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tremendous Life, Liberty, and Levin Saturday and Sunday, 8 p.m. Eastern. I hope you'll set your DVR, especially Sunday, because it's Mother's Day Sunday, and we all celebrate that. If you don't know if you'll be home in time, you know, you want to set your DVR. You don't want to miss it. And let's see, Saturday we have Rebecca Heinrichs, who is absolutely wonderful, from the Hudson Institute. And Christopher Rufo, who's going to get into CARE, their terrorism, and how they're being funded by your federal tax dollars through Governor Newsom. And Sunday's show, again, it's Mother's Day, so you might definitely want to set your DVR. We're going to have the great Newt Gingrich, who's been absent for a little while overseas, and the great retired four-star General Jack Keane. So we got two fantastic shows awaiting your eyes and ears, just for you. And we have our brand new Liberty's Voice,

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0: All right, we are back, and we're going to go back to Grace, and she's in Boston. And to recap the call, if I can, there's a lot of details. So, Grace, if I don't get this correct, I just want to make sure. You're married. You guys, back in 2023, sold a house but didn't have a house. And so there's been a big mix-up within taking money from loans, inheritance. A lot of things have happened even medically this past year, and all in all, close to $1 million in just consumer debt loans. And that's kind of where we ended, I guess, to a degree. Does that all sound pretty correct? Okay.
1: It does. I just want to add a couple of things. Factually, he had been divorced, 3 times when I met him. He had also been bankrupt twice prior to meeting him. And when I met him, he had 4 boys from 2 prior marriages.
0: Okay.
1: So they're grown up. He doesn't pay alimony or child support at this point in time to that extent, but we've been married for 16 years.
2: So
1: and we have a

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0: for sure lined up before leaving a job.
1: Are you guys able to take care of your necessities in May and June?
0: Yes. Yeah. So we have close to $40,000 in our savings right now.
1: Okay.
0: $28,000 of that is dedicated to our emergency fund. And I would say our monthly spending and what we need and everything with a little cushion is about $5,000 a month.
1: Okay. What does your husband bring in?
0: He's based on commission, but roughly about 6,000 net.
1: Okay. So you guys can keep your head above water. You're not having to dip into the savings with just his, right?
0: Right.
1: Yeah.
0: Yeah.
1: Holly, you're not overly irresponsible. Yeah, that was so kind of you to say, not kind. That was so heavy to say. You guys have $40,000 saved. Yeah. Do y'all have a lot of debt?
0: We have a $13,000 van loan.
1: Okay.
0: That we're aggressively trying to pay off.
1: Okay.
0: And then we have $97,000 left on our house, which should be paid off before we're 40.
1: So. Yeah.
2: Holly, I want you to change your narrative from I'm leaving this job to wah, wah. Two, I want to spend more time with my really young kids.
0: Okay.
1: Yeah.
2: Because you're talking about this like you're failing. Like you're making an affirmative choice.
1: You're a hard driver, Holly.
2: Yeah, you're going to a thing. That's amazing. That's awesome.
0: I don't want to let my husband down. You're
2: not.
1: Okay. Yeah. So many working moms I know. There is this
2: factory.
1: Well, that and they carry that they have provided for the family financially, and now when that's gone, they're like, it's not even an identity thing. It's like, I feel bad that I'm not contributing. You're good, Holly. Enjoy the summer with your children. You are fine. You guys live on that $5,000. Don't go over. Go get a part time job at the kids' school. Pay off this van. Once you get a job, you guys need to pay this off with the money you have saved, and ride into the sunset. You're doing great, Holly.
2: Doing great.
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1: I'm Darren Shire with PIA Learning Center.
2: And I'm Dr. Jody Fry. 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
1: 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They study for tests at night and do poorly. Their grades just don't reflect their effort.
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2: Good morning. 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
3: Good morning. An overnight officer-involved shooting in Aiken County has resulted in some lane closures on I-20 at this hour. The Aiken County Sheriff's Office said the incident started with the South Carolina Highway Patrol units pursuing a vehicle at mile marker 23 just before 3 a.m. Aiken County authorities say the suspect was transported to an area hospital for treatment of a gunshot wound, but details have not been released yet. For now, both east and west bound lanes of I-20 near mile marker 23 are closed. Traffic is being diverted at exit 22. Officials say it's not permanent, but what's being called a temporary youth curfew will be imposed at the Augusta Mall tomorrow. Officials say starting at 3 p.m., guests who are under the age of 18 will have to be with a parent or supervised by an adult at least 21 years old. Trained officers will be at mall entrances to verify ages of anyone who appears to be under 18. One adult can accompany as many as four youths. While no official reason for the curfew was given, the mall has been the scene of occasional weapons-related violence in recent years, including last September when a 17-year-old was shot and killed when an altercation escalated into gunfire. Early voting for the May 19th general primary and nonpartisan election continues, with Saturday voting available again tomorrow. This is the last Saturday for early voting before the primary. In Richmond County, hours on Saturday are 8:30 till 6 at all four advance voting locations. In Columbia County, all three advance voting locations will be open tomorrow from 9 till 5. And a reminder, today is the last day to submit an absentee by mail application for the primary. Next week will be the last week for early voting. It will end on Friday, May 15th. WGAC News Time 5:32. A Georgia man's been indicted in connection with threats against a former government official.
4: Elliot Owen Schroer is charged with posting graphic threats on X against former Homeland Security Secretary Kristi Noem and former Attorney General Pam Bondi back in April. Prosecutors allege Schroer threatened to assault, kidnap, and kill the former officials in multiple disturbing posts. The four-count federal indictment includes charges of interstate communication of threats and making threats against former government officials. Authorities say the messages were allegedly intended as retaliation tied to the official's time in office. Schroer is now facing prosecution in federal court in Georgia. Ted Lindner, Fox News.
3: A man was sentenced to life in prison without the possibility of parole after pleading guilty to one person and injuring a dozen others while they were demonstrating in Boulder, Colorado, in support of Israeli hostages in Gaza. Mohammed Solomon apologized to the victims, but said he did not deny opposing Israel. Prosecutors are weighing whether to seek the death penalty in the federal hate crimes case. Authorities say Solomon threw two Molotov cocktails at the demonstrators at a pedestrian mall. An 82-year-old woman who was injured in the attack died later. Tennessee has enacted a new U.S. House map that carves up a majority black district in Memphis.
5: Ahead of the vote, several black representatives spoke out against the redraw, insisting it was based on race. Representative Joe Towns asked, "How do you expect black people to be loyal to the country if those redrawing the map aren't loyal to their voting rights?"
6: What you're doing is absolutely not democratic. Not even American.
5: But Republican Johnny Garrett said it was based solely on partisanship.
7: This gives us a historic opportunity, and so we're taking advantage of that as the supermajority in this body. So that's why we're doing it.
5: The redraw takes the Democratic 9th district, where Memphis is, snakes it out to the east, and puts parts of it in the 5th and 8th districts. Jessica Rosenthal, Fox News.
3: The NCAA will expand its March Madness tournaments by 8 teams each next season. It will add more early round games in the first week without altering the overall format. The new 76-team brackets for men and women will feature 12 games involving 24 teams. Winners will join the main 64-team bracket starting Thursday for men, Friday for women. Most new slots are expected to go to power conference teams. WGAC News Time coming up on 5:35. A reminder that we've got both east and westbound lanes of I-20 near mile marker 23 closed at this hour. Traffic's being diverted at exit 22. That's due to an overnight officer-involved shooting. 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From the WGAC 24-hour news, traffic and weather center, I'm Mary Liz Nolan.
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8: Today, expect a mix of clouds and sunshine, creating pleasant conditions with lower humidity. The high will reach 76 degrees tonight. The skies will become cloudy with a chance of a few showers later on. The low will drop to 59 degrees tomorrow. Anticipate rainy weather with beneficial rainfall that may cause ponding on roadways. The temperature will climb to a high of 80 degrees. For news, talk, and information, WGAC, I'm AccuWeather meteorologist Joe Lundberg.
2: 57 degrees. Some clouds, but you can still see that moon up there. 5:35. 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
2: Hello there, and good morning to you. 5:40 is our time. John Patrick's got the day off. My name's Mark Haddon. I'm sitting in the hot seat this morning. Glad to have you up and about, moving around, and getting going on a Friday. Thank goodness it's Friday. Hello, Mary Liz.
3: Morning. How are you? Happy Friday.
2: Well, and happy Friday to you.
3: Thank you. I'm always up for Friday.
2: I'm up. I'm up.
3: Well, it's a lot more motivating to get up on Friday thinking, I just have to make it through today, and then I've got the weekend. Don't have to hear the alarm in the morning.
2: Amen.
3: Yeah.
2: Amen. And this time yesterday, it was pouring down rain.
3: It was. We needed it.
2: We did.
3: And when it was over, it was over. And then we had sunshine in the afternoon. Turned out to be a nice rest of the day.
2: Going to be nice today, too.
3: Yeah.
2: So they say. Kind of wet this weekend, but we could talk about that later. Got Mother's Day coming up Sunday. Got a big day coming. And I'm just going to go on and get this out of the way. Got some birthdays today. Okay. If you have a birthday today or know someone who does, there is a 100-year centenarian. Is that how you would say that?
3: Yes, I think it is.
2: David Attenborough, the British TV producer.
3: Gosh.
2: He does the nature shows.
3: Yeah. What a voice.
2: Awesome voice. Awesome. Shows that they put on. You can see most of those on PBS. They come out every now and then, and I'm sure if you pay for the subscription you can access that. But so he turns 100 today. Also on the very same day, this one is no longer with us, but Don Rickles.
3: Funny man. Oh my goodness.
2: He was born on this day in 1926.
3: He was the king of being cruel to people, wasn't he?
2: I know. And I remember, of course, you know, he was big a long, long time ago. And his deal was just cutting people. I mean, brutal.
3: I have a great picture of my dad with Don Rickles.
2: Really?
3: And my dad was just cracking up.
2: Oh.
3: I mean, and I'm sure Don Rickles was insulting him from head to toe, but my dad just thought he was the greatest thing.
2: So I was a young kid when I first was introduced to Don Rickles, and I just did not get it. I thought, why is he being so mean?
3: I know. Some of his things that made him famous, I don't think would fly
2: today. Oh, there's a lot that would not fly today.
3: Oh, that's for sure.
2: You know, I mean, speaking of that, that kind of brings up memories of the whole, you know, culture and the personalities that were big in that day.
3: Yeah.
2: And the stuff they did, like
3: that
2: Dean
3: was
2: Martin.
3: Serious bullying.
2: But, you know, folks like Dean Martin, I'm thinking his shtick was, you know, he always had that glass.
3: He always appeared to be intoxicated.
2: He always did. And he had a cigarette going. A lot of them had cigarettes going the whole time, you know. And that's just not funny anymore, you know, that kind of thing. But a couple other birthdays. This is going to be something for you guitar music people, okay? And Robert Johnson. Does that name
3: mean? No.
2: Oh, of course
3: sorry.
2: Not. King of the Delta Blues. All right, so you've heard of Eric Clapton.
3: Of course.
2: Okay.
3: Yes.
2: So everybody knows Eric Clapton, guitar player from Great Britain. One of his big hits was Crossroads. Went down to the crossroads. Da, da, da. Okay. Anyway, that was about Robert Johnson. Robert Johnson, Mississippi blues man. I mean, way back. I mean, obviously, he was born in 1911. Okay?
3: Yeah, that was a little before my time. Yes.
2: Yes, yes, yes. And that was back... I mean, back before electric guitars and all that kind of stuff. But the old style, think B.B. King, but older, okay? People in Thompson have Blind Willie McTell. You know, that's their native-born son in that same era. But Robert Johnson was the legendary. He was the guy that they say sold his soul to the devil just so he could play.
3: Gotcha.
2: Okay. And I know. Okay. Time to move on. But anyway, Robert Johnson, two more and then I'm done. Okay. If you have a birthday today, you share it with Harry Truman, the 33rd president. Okay. And one more,
14: Melissa Gilbert.
3: Little House on the Prairie.
14: Little House.
3: And she's also married to, oh gosh, I can see his face. Ooh. It just escaped me.
14: Okay, you got me on that one.
3: Help me. Michelle, you probably know this.
14: Do you know Melissa Gilbert?
15: I do. I can picture his face, too, and I can't think of his name
3: Timothy
15: either.
3: Timothy Busfield.
15: Yes.
3: Yeah.
15: Right.
3: He's been in some trouble.
15: He's in big trouble.
3: Yeah,
15: right
3: he is.
15: Now.
3: Yes, he is. But she's standing by her man.
15: She is.
3: But we know her. In fact, she was also married at one point in time to, help me with this one.
15: I'm not sure.
3: Cutie. Actually. He's a cutie.
14: I'm blank.
3: My brain is not working this morning.
14: My fingers are not going to go to Google just that quick.
3: Oh, goodness gracious.
14: We'll look it up.
3: Famous actor, but anyway, but we know her best from Little House on the Prairie for sure.
14: Happy birthday to Melissa Gilbert. Turns 62 today. Let's take a break for our weather. We'll come back for all this craziness later. 5:45, the weather's brought to you by Peachtree Pools. 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
8: Today, expect a mix of clouds and sunshine, creating pleasant conditions with lower humidity. The temperature will reach a high of 76. Tonight, the skies will become cloudy with a chance of a few showers developing late. The low will be around 59. For News Talk and Information WGAC, I'm AccuWeather meteorologist Joe Lundberg.
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2: Okay, we're back. 10 minutes away from, well, make it 9 minutes away from 6 o'clock Friday morning. Good morning to you, Mark Haddon, sitting in for John Patrick. We've got Michelle over there. I've got my mama. I know that your name in the afternoons is Mama Michelle. I'm not gonna. That's just going to be
3: 30 years in this market of being Michelle Mitchell, but
2: no, but it's got to be Mama Michelle. Yeah. Okay, I promise. That's the last time I'll say that. But So market futures are looking up this morning. Yesterday was a little bit off, but not a rout by any means, but looking good this morning. Mary Liz in the newsroom with what we're following.
4: We've got some lane closures on I-20 this morning in Aiken County due to an overnight officer-involved shooting. I'll have that story coming up just after 6.
2: Thank you, ma'am. So, Mother's Day, Sunday, and I just kind of looked around. How can you celebrate if you're not going to be there with your mom? Okay. Well, obviously, you might be running out of time to have flowers delivered, but it might be worth a shot. Local florists could probably get that done. So there's that. And on the tech ways, I think probably the best way to do it, and I could see me doing this, but it would have to it would take a little bit of thought. And I'm not the techie guy, okay? But I do have a lot of pictures of mom on my phone, and I think just start sending them. And because a lot of the pictures in my phone may not be on her phone.
4: Moms love sentimental stuff. I can tell you that. It starts when they go to preschool and you come home with the little things handmade, and then it doesn't stop even when they get bigger in terms of just stuff that they've thought of that maybe they had made or whatever. Yeah, that's what gets to mom's hearts.
2: I still have a coffee cup that my parents, when I was, I don't know how old, I was young, I was probably 2 or maybe 4 years old, before I can remember for sure. There's a little coffee mug, and this used to be a thing, and it's got my name written on it, and my birthday and all that kind of stuff. A lot of people do the handprint, bronzed or that kind of thing.
4: Yep.
2: And it may still be at your mom's house, but it may be at your house. If you do have mom, and I know that there's a
4: bunch of us do not.
2: That don't.
4: So appreciate your moms.
2: I know.
4: Yes.
2: And that's the thing. Just do something. Do something to let her know.
4: Exactly. Here's what I'm waiting for. Some Mother's Day from my son. So when he was close to 3, that's when his little sister was born. Hmm. And she was 2 weeks old. And I went into his bedroom and I see that his bedspread has been carefully cut right down the middle.
2: What?
4: Oh, yeah. Nice, nice big cut in the bedspread. And I looked at him and I said, John Thomas? That's when you know you're in trouble.
2: Boy, middle name. Here we go.
4: John Thomas, what happened to your bedspread? Rachel did it.
2: Oh.
4: So Rachel was very good with a pair of scissors when she was 2 years old. 2 weeks old. Excuse me. 2 weeks old.
2: Yes, of course.
4: Yes. So it's become a family joke. And I mean, even a week ago, he was still telling me she did it. So one of these Mother's Days, I'm waiting for him to finally come clean and admit that he did it.
2: He has not
4: admitted. No. He still He still to this day, Rachel did it.
2: Oh, go right. Yeah, okay, I get you.
4: Very talented child at 2 weeks, she
2: was,
4: yes.
2: And that's, I can already tell you, so we're going to get together at my mom's Sunday, and there'll be, you know, there's four of us, and we're all boys. So,
4: oh, your mother, bless her. Oh,
2: how did she even survive? But we'll end up talking about all the crazy stuff,
4: sure.
2: You know, and it's a couple of years when we, you know, a couple of years ago when this happened, it was like, what? Y'all did what? One of those, you know?
4: Yeah, the statute of limitations had run out.
2: And she would smile, but now it's kind of like, oh, yeah, you know, she remembers that and all that kind of stuff. And so we've kind of been through it enough, but it's, oh, man. It's, and we'll all just shake our heads. We did that?
4: You know, like, oh, yeah. Anyway,
2: just send the pictures. Take the picture of the stuff that would be special to her and just send the pictures.
4: And come clean when you need to.
2: There you go.
4: Yeah, there
2: we go. All right, we got to get going. Weather on the fives at 5:56. 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
5: Today, expect a mix of clouds and sunshine, creating pleasant conditions with lower humidity. The high will reach 76 degrees tonight. The skies will become cloudy with a chance of a few showers later on. The low will drop to 59 degrees tomorrow. Anticipate rainy weather with beneficial rainfall that may cause ponding on roadways. The temperature will climb to a high of 80 degrees. For news, talk, and information, WGAC, I'm AccuWeather meteorologist Joe Lundberg.
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14: I'm Dave Anthony, Fox News.
15: If there's no ceasefire, you're not going to know. You're just going to have to look at one big glow coming out of Iran.
14: That's what President Trump tells reporters despite a flare-up in fighting with Iran.
15: They trifled with us today. We blew them away. They trifled. I call that a trifle.
16: The Pentagon says the USS Truxtun, the USS Mason, and USS Rafael Peralta were targeted by Iranian missiles, drones, and small boats. In response, the U.S. military says it hit Iranian missile and drone launch sites, command and control locations, and intelligence surveillance and reconnaissance nodes. The president says the three unharmed U.S. destroyers will now rejoin his naval blockade, warning of more harsh action if a deal with Iran is not reached soon.
14: That's Fox's Madeline Rivera. The president says his red line remains Iran cannot have a nuclear weapon. A report a few minutes ago out of Iran state media claims that Iran has seized an oil tanker. Oil prices, they are up slightly. The gas is down a penny today after a big spike up the last couple of weeks at the pump. AAA's national average for regular is still $4.54 per gallon. President Trump also reacted last night to another court ruling against more of his tariffs.
15: We had one very positive vote. We had two radical left judges that voted against it.
14: The Court for International Trade called illegal the next wave of tariffs the president imposed under a different statute after the Supreme Court struck down his first tariffs in February as unconstitutional. The new ruling only affects the plaintiffs, leaving in place the tariffs for the others. The U.S. is sending a plane to Spain's Canary Islands, where a cruise ship stricken by hantavirus outbreak will dock tomorrow. The plane will fly the 17 American nuns on board back to the U.S. All the passengers are in quarantine with 8 suspected hantavirus cases. 3 of those died. World Health Organization Dr. Maria Van Kerkhove says,
17: this is not SARS-CoV-2. This is not the start of a COVID pandemic.
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14: We'll get the monthly jobs report later this morning, expected to show a big hiring slowdown in April, and economists predict no change in the unemployment rate, which was at 4.3% in March. On Wall Street, ahead of the report, stock futures have been rising. The day after selling dropped the Dow down 313 points. The NASDAQ and the S&P 500 fell from their record highs. More than 2 years before the Summer Olympics in Los Angeles, police in L.A. estimate it's going to cost more than $1.1 billion to secure the events for the Games. But the LAPD says it can only cover about a third of that, and will need help securing the Olympics from other law enforcement agencies. Soccer's World Cup starts next month with the first match in the L.A. area, and a lot of venues across America need to be secured.
21: Homeland Security Secretary Mark Wayne Mullen discussed the security preparations Thursday while appearing on Fox Business's Mornings with Maria.
22: Over 39 days, we're going to have basically 78 Super Bowls in 11 cities.
21: And the secretary admits there are concerns.
22: That threat level is extremely high, especially in soft areas outside of the stadiums.
21: Mullen says the recent 76-day shutdown has his department playing catch up.
22: It definitely has hindered our ability to be as proactive as we would like.
21: The first game in the U.S., June 12th at SoFi Stadium in Inglewood, California. The final is at New Jersey's MetLife Stadium, July 19th. Kevin Uretsky, Fox News.
13: In the NBA playoffs, the top seeds in the East and the West win again.
0: Cunningham loses Strus.
13: Cade Cunningham's late three-pointer helped seal it for Detroit, beating Cleveland 107-97 on Amazon Prime Video. The Pistons now have a two-game lead over the Cavaliers. The Thunder have the same over the Lakers, keeping Oklahoma City undefeated in the postseason. The defending champs beat L.A. 125-107. I'm Dave Anthony, and this is Fox News.
5: Today, expect a mix of clouds and sunshine, creating pleasant conditions with lower humidity. The temperature will reach a high of 76. Tonight, the skies will become cloudy with a chance of a few showers developing late. The low will be around 59. For News Talk and Information WGAC, I'm AccuWeather meteorologist Joe Lundberg.
4: Good morning. We're coming up on 6 minutes after 6 o'clock. I'm Mary Liz Nolan in the WGAC 24-hour news traffic and weather center. An overnight officer-involved shooting in Aiken County has resulted in some lane closures on I-20 continuing at this hour. The Aiken County Sheriff's Office said it all started with the South Carolina Highway Patrol units pursuing a vehicle at mile marker 23 just before 3 a.m. Authorities say the suspect was transported to an area hospital for treatment of a gunshot wound, but we don't have details of that incident yet. For now, both east and westbound lanes of I-20 near mile marker 23 are closed. Traffic is being diverted at exit 22. Authorities in Richmond County need help finding a man who is wanted on multiple charges, including cruelty to children. They're looking for 35-year-old O'Neill Gary Cameron. Authorities say he is black, 6'3", weighs 170 pounds. He has several warrants on file with the Richmond County Sheriff's Department, including criminal damage to property, possession of a firearm by a convicted felon, and cruelty to children. Authorities say he is known to be driving a black Toyota Sequoia with a Georgia tag. He is believed to be armed and dangerous. Call the Richmond County Sheriff's Office if you have any information. Authorities say two people were seriously injured in a head-on collision in South Augusta yesterday. Authorities say a speeding northbound vehicle struck the back of another before crossing the raised median and hitting a southbound vehicle head-on around mid-afternoon in the 3400 block of Peach Orchard Road. Both drivers were taken to a local hospital for treatment. Their identities and updated conditions are not available. WGAC News Time, 7 minutes after 8. Make that 7 minutes after 6. Health officials in several countries are trying to identify and follow people who may have been exposed to hantavirus on a cruise ship. In addition to contact tracing, they're also trying to learn more about the virus as fast as they can. Questions include whether it has mutated and how quickly it spreads. Hantavirus usually is spread when people inhale contaminated residue of rodent droppings. And while human cases are rare, small outbreaks have been documented around the world. Amazon is making it a little easier for those taking Ozempic to gain access to the medication.
1: Amazon Pharmacy says it will begin stocking Novo Nordisk Ozempic pills for type 2 diabetes at its kiosk locations and offer same-day delivery in thousands of communities nationwide. The company already carries the weight loss pill versions of GLP-1, Wegovy, and Eli Lilly's Foundayo. Amazon says customers with a prescription for the GLP-1s can pay as little as $25 with insurance or about $149 a month paying cash. The company says the kiosks are designed to improve access to medications while lowering delivery costs for customers. Carmen Roberts, Fox News.
4: The Iran war has caused the biggest disruption of global oil supplies in history and sent average gas prices surging past $4.50 a gallon this week. But the conflict has not done much damage to the American job market, at least not yet. The Labor Department is expected to report this morning that companies, nonprofits, and government agencies together added about 65,000 jobs last month. And great news from the White House Press Secretary Caroline Levitt. Levitt has welcomed a new baby.
3: White House Press Secretary Caroline Levitt and her husband have welcomed their second baby. Levitt sharing the news on social media, writing, "On May 1st, Viviana, a.k.a. Vivi, joined our family, and our hearts instantly exploded with love. She is perfect and healthy, and her big brother is joyfully adjusting to life with his new baby sister. We are enjoying every moment in our blissful newborn bubble. The 28-year-old added, "Thank you to everyone who reached out with prayers during my pregnancy. I truly felt them throughout the entire experience. God is good." Levitt and her husband, 6-year-old Nicholas Riccio, also share a 21-month-old son named Nico. Michelle Foligno, Fox News.
9: WGAC News Time 610. A reminder that both east and westbound lanes of I-20 near mile marker 23 in Aiken County are closed and traffic is being diverted to exit 22. 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From the WGAC 24-hour news traffic and weather center, I'm Mary Liz Nolan.
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5: Today, expect a mix of clouds and sunshine, creating pleasant conditions with lower humidity. The high will reach 76 degrees tonight. The skies will become cloudy with a chance of a few showers later on. The low will drop to 59 degrees tomorrow. Anticipate rainy weather with beneficial rainfall that may cause ponding on roadways. The temperature will climb to a high of 80 degrees. For News Talk and Information WGAC, I'm AccuWeather meteorologist Joe Lundberg.
11: 56 degrees, partly cloudy. Sunrise officially 6:33 this morning. Right now it's 6, coming up on 6:16. 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
12: WGAC is ready to celebrate Armed Forces Day with Thunder Over Evans, Saturday, May 16th at the Evans Town Center Park. 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
11: Hey, good morning to you. 6:16 is our time. News Talk Information WGAC. Augusta's Morning News. John Patrick's got the day off today, and I'm here sitting in for him. Glad to be here. Glad to have you with us. Mark Haddon is my name. Michelle over there. Punching the buttons. Mary Liz, hello.
4: Hello, good morning.
11: Hello. Well, market futures are looking up this morning. Not a great day yesterday, but let's hope that Friday is a good day for them up there on Wall Street. I did my voting yesterday.
4: Oh, did you? I was thinking about doing that today.
11: Yep. It was rainy. So, and I got there before the rain ended. So I kind of figured, well, okay, I'm going to go on and do it because the rain is probably keeping people away, and that was a fact.
4: Well, statewide, I can tell you this. They sent out something yesterday saying that that we're doing well with advance voting.
11: Really?
4: I don't doubt it. Numbers so far, so let's keep it going.
11: Well, I think there's a lot of reasons for people to vote because, you know, it's getting to where, I mean, no matter who you want to vote for, there's a lot of strong feelings. And
4: oh, you're not kidding.
11: You know? And so that's what you do.
4: And this governor's race?
11: You know, before I opened the mic here, I wondered if I should even go. I'm not going to tell you how I voted or who I voted for, anything like that. But I don't even want to say which party.
4: No.
11: You know, that kind of thing.
4: That doesn't end well. So we won't do that. No.
11: But there was just a lot there. And
4: nastier races, really. I mean, just the ads for the governor's race. Yeah.
11: Oh, yeah. Gosh. Yeah. And there's some. Well, I've heard others say there's some people that I'm not going to vote for just because their ads are so crazy. And I know exactly who they're talking about. Mm-hmm. And it doesn't, you know.
4: I think that does backfire in a lot of cases.
11: You know, you can't hide from it. I mean, I know we've got our share on this radio station because our listeners are politically attuned. And that's who you want. And you're just trying to, you know, these people are just trying to persuade our listeners because they know they're going to, well, you know, very likely to vote. And so that's the first step. You know, you want to reach people who are likely to go vote. Okay. Once you get that, then let's try to get them on our side.
4: So, I would much rather hear what you can do for me, what you can do for the state, than what I shouldn't like about the other person.
11: Unfortunately,
4: that's not the way it works.
11: It doesn't.
4: No.
11: And all the research shows people respond to the negative.
4: Yeah.
11: And so as long as that's the case, that's the West, what we're going to get. And I know we all hate it, but apparently somewhere down deep inside of us, it strikes a nerve. And even though we hate it, apparently that motivates us to vote. So I don't even know how to explain that.
4: But whatever. The important thing is that everybody does go vote, because yes, your vote matters.
11: It does. It does. And I walked out of there with a really good piece of chocolate candy.
4: Ooh.
11: I know that would motivate you.
4: Yeah, I'm motivated now.
11: I picked it. I said, so this is for us to take, right? She said, oh yeah. I said, I'm going to take this one. And it was a Heath, a little miniature Heath
4: bar. Oh, I
11: love those.
4: Yes.
11: And she just smiled. She says, that's the good one.
4: Yes.
11: Oh, yeah.
4: Yeah.
11: Oh, yeah.
4: Great on the teeth, too.
11: Yeah. It was worth it. Yes. I loved it. 6:20 is our time. Let's do some sports with AB.
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15: Greenbrier girls soccer team started the season 0-2, but they've won 15 of their last 16 matches, and now they will play for a state championship. They beat Pope 3-2 in the semifinals. They'll play next Wednesday at home against Chamblee for the state championship. In baseball, the Braves had the day off, but they're at the Dodgers tonight at 10-10. The Braves right now tied with the Yankees and Cubs for the best record in baseball at 26-12. In the NBA playoffs last night, it was Cleveland falling to Detroit 107-97. Detroit leads that series 2-0. Also, Oklahoma City up 2-0 on the Lakers. They beat LA last night 125-107. Tonight, New York's at Philly. The Knicks up 2-0. And San Antonio at Minnesota with the Spurs and the T-Wolves tied at a game apiece. And in golf, Matt McCarthy has a one-shot lead. He's 8-under par heading into round 2 at the Truist Championship in Charlotte. 2020 Sports, Ashley Brown, 95.1 WGAC.
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11: Hey, good morning to you. Friday morning, thank goodness. Love my Fridays. 6:22 is our time. News Talk Information, WGAC 95.1. John is off today, taking the day off. I'm here. Mark Haddon sitting in with you. And Melissa. Excuse me. Why do I say Melissa? You know, it's Michelle. I know who you are. I think my brain went to one of our birthday celebrities today, Melissa Gilbert. Yeah. We talked about that a little while ago. So happy birthday, Melissa.
17: It's funny, but that's the name most often people mistake me. If they mix up my name, they almost always call me Melissa, and that's funny.
11: I saw a guy yesterday, and the first thing he called me was John. Uh-huh. And we don't know each other well. And in fact, I had to get reminded what his name is. It's Mike. And I said, but you know, that's okay. I'm okay with John. I've got a brother, John.
4: People don't call me John very often.
11: No.
4: Thank goodness.
11: They wouldn't. Yeah. They wouldn't, Mary Liz. Of course not.
4: I have a brother, John, as well.
11: Do you?
4: Yeah.
11: Is he?
4: My dad was John.
11: Is he kind of a scoundrel?
4: My brother?
11: Mm-hmm.
4: Oh, no.
11: No? Well, you know.
4: He's a character, though.
11: By me asking that, that means mine is.
4: Yours must be. Yes.
11: In a good hearted, I'm just funning. We do poke at each other a lot, but I love my brothers. So we've got a news story that, I mean, are you?
4: Yeah, more than anything right now, we just want to give folks a heads up. If you're travels take you on I-20, and you're in Aiken County. Both east and westbound lanes near mile marker 23 are shut down, and it's going to be a mess this morning for your commute. They're diverting traffic at exit 22. There was an overnight officer-involved shooting. Just avoid that area for the time being. We'll keep you posted as we get updated information.
11: Thank you, ma'am. That's on the South Carolina side.
4: Yes.
11: So just be aware. All right. Good deal. So today in history, it's a big one. This was the day that the first Coca-Cola was served in Atlanta at the pharmacy.
4: How about that?
11: Yeah.
4: I'll have one to celebrate.
11: Do that. Make sure it's got the real sugar
4: in
11: it.
4: No, I don't do the sugar one.
11: Of course, they changed the formula a long time ago because they, and I've even got a little information on here. It was originally, of course, you think about, and this was like, what is this, 1886. This is not too long after the Civil War we're talking about. And that was the day when people sold stuff off the back of wagons, you know, and drink this, and it'll cure what ails you, as the saying goes. And Coca-Cola was kind of

0: 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Pretty cool. 6:25 is our time. 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
1: Today, expect a mix of clouds and sunshine, creating pleasant conditions with lower humidity. The temperature will reach a high of 76. Tonight, the skies will become cloudy with a chance of a few showers developing late. The low will be around 59. For News Talk and Information WGAC, I'm AccuWeather meteorologist Joe Lundberg.
0: Thank you, Joe. 56 and some clouds, partly cloudy at 6:26. 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
4: Good morning. If your travels take you on I-20 in Aiken County this morning, you might want to take another route. For now, both east and westbound lanes of I-20 near mile marker 23 are closed. Traffic is currently being diverted at exit 22. This is due to an overnight officer-involved shooting. The incident started just before 3 o'clock this morning. The South Carolina Highway Patrol was pursuing a vehicle at mile marker 23. Particulars have not been released yet, but for now, authorities just say the suspect was taken to an area hospital for treatment of a gunshot wound. No officers were involved as far as getting injured. Details, again, not being released yet. Again, for now, east and westbound lanes of I-20 near mile marker 23 are closed, and they're diverting traffic at exit 22. The Richmond County Sheriff's Office is looking for a man wanted on several charges, including cruelty to children and criminal damage to property. 35-year-old O'Neill Gary Cameron is wanted in connection with the incident yesterday. It happened in the 2000 block of Bridgewater Drive. Cameron is black, 6'3", weighs 170 pounds, and is believed to be driving a black Toyota Sequoia with a Georgia tag. Cameron should be considered armed and dangerous. Two local men are headed for federal prison after pleading guilty to mail theft. 24-year-old Michael Thompson of North Augusta was given 5 years, and 23-year-old Robert Plyler of Augusta was sentenced to more than 3 years in connection with an incident in December 2024. Prosecutors say Thompson and Plyler fled after they were spotted placing mail from the Georgia Avenue post office in North Augusta in their vehicle. The pair fled across the river. They were taken into custody when their vehicle crashed during the pursuit in Augusta. U.S. Postal investigators and Richmond County deputies found more than 130 pieces of mail in the car, as well as a pistol. Thompson also pleaded guilty to possession of a firearm by a convicted felon. WGAC News Time, 6:32. The man accused of shooting and killing Charlie Kirk is due back in court today.
5: We are expecting to learn the judge's decision and whether a big preliminary hearing will happen soon. So back in March, Tyler Robinson's defense asked the judge to delay the May 18th preliminary hearing for 6 months because they need more time to go through all the discovery in the case, including some 600,000 files. But prosecutors argue that complete discovery isn't necessary for a preliminary hearing to proceed. And Robinson faces multiple charges and a possible death penalty for the assassination of Charlie Kirk last September on the campus of Utah Valley University.
4: Alabama lawmakers are set to vote on a measure that could change the state's congressional primaries as part of a bid to switch its U.S. House districts. This comes after a U.S. Supreme Court ruling in a Louisiana case weakened Voting Rights Act protections for minorities. Alabama has asked federal judges to lift a court order requiring a second black majority district. Legislation awaiting a final vote today would allow new primaries to be scheduled if a court grants the state's request. Republicans in Tennessee already have enacted new U.S. House districts in response to the Supreme Court ruling. New York State lawmakers are expected to place a new tax on luxury second homes in New York City, appeasing Mayor Zohran Mamdani and his progressive base as he moves to fund his ambitious agenda on the backs of the rich. But the deal, part of a sprawling state budget announced yesterday by Governor Kathy Hochul, stops short of a majority priority for the mayor, a broad income tax increase on the state's wealthiest residents. WGAC News Time, 6:34. Authorities found 50 pounds of marijuana in a passenger's luggage on a United Airlines flight.
6: A flyer giving Sky High a new meaning. Accused of attempting to fly from Portland to Chicago with 50 pounds of marijuana. A plan that could only be described by some flying with one word.
7: Brave. I don't even know how people be thinking about the stuff they be doing. I don't know. But they brave.
6: Court documents show the high maintenance luggage was heading on a United Airlines flight from Portland to Chicago and was checked by 21-year-old Elijah Davis. Davis was arrested and allegedly told officers he was trying to make more money and didn't know he couldn't travel with the marijuana to later sell.
4: WGAC News Time is now 6:35. A reminder, if you are on I-20, both east and westbound lanes at exit 23 shut down. They're diverting traffic at exit 22 for the time being. From the WGAC 24-hour News Traffic and Weather Center, I'm Mary Liz Nolan.
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8: Today, expect a mix of clouds and sunshine, creating pleasant conditions with lower humidity. The high will reach 76 degrees tonight. The skies will become cloudy with a chance of a few showers later on. The low will drop to 59 degrees tomorrow. Anticipate rainy weather with beneficial rainfall that may cause ponding on roadways. The temperature will climb to a high of 80 degrees. For News Talk and Information, WGAC, I'm AccuWeather meteorologist Joe Lundberg.
3: Thank you, Joe. 56 and partly cloudy. Beautiful sunrise in progress right now, 6:35. News Talk Information, WGAC.
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15: The Carolina Hurricanes look pretty unstoppable in the NHL Stanley Cup playoffs. They beat Philadelphia last night 4-1. They're up 3-0 in the series. Tonight, Montreal's at Buffalo with the Sabres up 1-0. And also tonight, it's Las Vegas at Anaheim with Vegas up in that series. In the NBA, the Lakers fall to 2-0 deficit. to Oklahoma City. Oklahoma City up in that series with back-to-back wins. They beat L.A. last night 125-107. Also, Detroit beat Cleveland 107-97. Detroit up 2-0 in that series. Tonight, the Knicks are at Philly. The Knicks up 2-0, and San Antonio at Minnesota with that series tied at a game apiece. The Braves had the night off last night, but they're back in action tonight at L.A., the two top teams in the National League. The Braves at 26-12, the Dodgers at 23-14. And in golf, Matt McCarty has a one-shot lead over Sung Jae Im. McCarty at 8-under, Im at 7-under, going into round two of the Truist Championship at Quail Hollow. 2020 Sports, Ashley Brown, 95.1 WGAC.
16: WGAC is ready to celebrate Armed Forces Day with Thunder Over Evans, Saturday, May 16th at the Evans Town Center Park. Armed Forces Day is a day where we celebrate the men and women who serve our country in all branches of the military. A day full of music, food, cold beer, then we top off the night with the largest fireworks show you'll ever see. That also includes a drone light show that you'll never forget. The best part about this celebration is that it's free to get in. 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
17: That is going to be a big old time. Never seen one of those drone shows, you know, with the light shows. Man, that's cool. And it'll be fun. 6:42. Good morning to you. Friday. News Talk Information, WGAC. Markets are up this morning. Austin Rhodes coming up after 7 o'clock. So, put that on your calendar and come on back after you get your second cup of coffee, okay? Sports. Yeah, we were just talking sports, and AB had the info that this weekend the Braves playing the Dodgers, two top teams. That's going to be pretty cool. Who would have thunk that the Braves are, you know, the best team in baseball right now?
4: Okay. Let's see how long we can keep this going.
17: I should
4: eating those Wheaties, boys.
17: Yeah.
4: And don't get injured. That's the biggie.
17: Well, that is true.
4: Yes.
17: I remember one year when I followed the – I really haven't been into the Braves in a while, but way back when they went from worst to first and they ended up in the, you know, playoffs, I mean, they stunk early, and I was working at a different radio station in a different town up in Athens, actually. And, there was no Braves affiliate up there in Athens that year. Was this 92? I believe 92, maybe 91. I can't remember. Anyway, you know, everybody's yelling at the radios. It was 19's always stupid. But anyway, and so the Braves were calling our radio station, please take our, you know, games. We don't have an affiliate. Okay. Well, and so the owner of the station said, okay, well, we'll take it, but we're just going to, you know, we'll drop out if we want to, because they were the worst. I mean,
4: nobody was listening.
17: They
4: probably
17: stunk. And so, okay, we'll do it. You know, we'll play the Monday night games. And I think that's exactly what we did. We would play them once a week. And sure enough, here they come. And then the next year, after, you know, after the glorious finish and all that kind of stuff, then we had to, you know, everybody wanted them. And so we had to bid on it. And that just turned nasty. Anyway.
4: As most things do.
17: So
4: when you're talking about revenue.
17: Well, that's right. So I'm going to do a little something real quick because we don't have much time here. But we got Mother's Day, of course. I found this little thing about single moms who raised famous sports stars, athletes. And I'm just going to give you three. Okay. Shaq, Shaquille O'Neal.
4: Well, I would imagine Shaq is pretty good to his mom.
17: Oh, you know it.
4: Yeah.
17: You know it. Yeah, his biological dad himself was a very good basketball player, but he couldn't stay out of trouble. He was in jail when Shaq was a baby. Mom eventually married somebody else, but she did most of the work herself. And a good job she did.
4: Yes, she did.
17: Here's one you wouldn't normally think about. Larry Bird, another basketball guy.
4: Yeah, from my neck of the woods.
17: His mom, and that was a big family. Again, dad, pretty much no good. And so she did the job herself. LeBron James was married, raised by a single mom. So that's pretty cool.
4: No easy job. I have nothing but huge respect for single
17: Absolutely.
4: Moms.
17: Absolutely.
4: When my husband would travel quite a bit, you get a taste of that and you'd That's the first thing I would think of. I don't know how single moms do this all the time, but bless them.
17: I got you. Let's take a break for our weather. 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
8: Today, expect a mix of clouds and sunshine, creating pleasant conditions with lower humidity. The temperature will reach a high of 76. Tonight, the skies will become cloudy with a chance of a few showers developing late. The low will be around 59. For News Talk and Information WGAC, I'm AccuWeather meteorologist Joe Lundberg.
17: Thank you, Joe. 56 and sun's coming up, partly cloudy. 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
1: Hey, good morning to you. 6:50 on a Friday, 10 minutes away from the hour. Glad to have you. As I mentioned a minute ago, Austin Rhodes coming up after 7 o'clock with a commentary. You want to be here for that. Markets are looking good this morning. On a positive note this Friday, and Mary Liz in the newsroom with what we're following.
4: Wish I had better news. It's still a mess on I-20. We have got both east and westbound lanes of the interstate near mile marker 23 closed, still diverting traffic at exit 22. This has been going on since around 3 o'clock this morning. An officer involved shooting there. So, you know, if you're headed in either direction on I-20, take another route. It's a mess this morning.
1: Yeah, spread the word. It's going to take you longer to get from point A to point B around that. So thank you. Thank you very much. I'm kind of wondering if you've heard about this. This was kind of in the news. It's up in North Georgia, not Northeast, but up above Dalton, which is kind of in the center of the state, not too far from Chattanooga. It's Cohutta, Georgia, little town.
4: Never heard of it.
1: Little town north of Dalton. The mayor there fired the entire police department.
4: Oh, I read about that. Yes. Because they disagreed with his wife about something.
1: Yes. Yeah. So the wife was employed by the city of Cohutta, and there evidently was just a lot of back and forth and negative this and that, and she worked in the inner workings of the city, and she had access to, you know, everybody's information, and apparently it was getting out. Some of this stuff was getting out, and so some of these police officers were resorting to social media to, you know, kind of call her names and that kind of stuff.
4: Oh boy.
1: Oh my gosh. Well, today is going to, imagine this, a called meeting of the city council to address the mayor firing all of the police, I mean, the entire police department.
4: That didn't look too good.
1: So there's a meeting today at 5 o'clock on a Friday.
4: Oh.
1: And they have said openly that this is going to be about the requested. They're going to request the mayor's resignation.
4: I'm surprised it hasn't come earlier than that. How do you do that? And then the way it looks, you've offended my wife.
1: It just looks bad.
4: No.
1: You know?
4: No.
1: And I mean, the guy just fires everybody. And
4: so we've got nobody taking care of the
1: You got the sheriff
4: town.
1: Department.
4: Okay.
1: Yeah. So the county, you know, you got the sheriff of the county, and to their credit, they have said, we will step in and we will do, you know, what needs to be done to protect and all that kind of stuff. But I got to believe that this will not last much after 5 o'clock
4: today.
1: You're
4: looking at some lawsuits. That's for sure.
1: Yeah. So anyway, Cohutta, Georgia, on the map now. It's just off of I-75 as you're headed to Chattanooga.
4: For all the wrong reasons, it's on the map, yes.
1: You know, and that's the other thing, is that sometimes these towns down here in the South, you know, we get a bad rep for things that go, that people think go on, but then there's some that, you know, this idiot.
4: This is well-deserved attention here. Yeah. Calm down, Mayor. Calm down.
1: Gosh. Okay. Anyway. What else we got? What else? Found this. El Nino. He's going to be a pretty bad El Nino year. They're even calling it a super El Nino. Now, that has to do generally with the Pacific. So, that's not us.
17: but it's going to be so big that it is going to affect our weather a little bit. They say we'll be this year, but mostly later in the year. And I'm going to have to wrap this up, but it'll be a little warmer, maybe 1 degree. It'll be a little wetter, thinking more towards the fall. So, but super El Nino, look it up. And it's going to affect us.
4: Well, we'll take the rain.
17: Yeah. We will need it. Eventually, we will need it again. Let's speaking of weather and the lack of an El Nino right now, 655 weather on the fives is brought to you by RCS Roofing. 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They nail it every time.
8: Today, expect a mix of clouds and sunshine, creating pleasant conditions with lower humidity. The high will reach 76 degrees tonight. The skies will become cloudy with a chance of a few showers later on. The low will drop to 59 degrees tomorrow. Anticipate rainy weather with beneficial rainfall that may cause ponding on roadways. The temperature will climb to a high of 80 degrees. For news, talk, and information, WGAC, I'm AccuWeather meteorologist Joe Lundberg.
17: I love it when he's got too much to say. He just talks and talks and talks and does not take a breath, and he keeps talking and he da da da da da da da. Thank you, Joe. Good job. 56 degrees. Partly cloudy skies. Sun's coming up on a Friday. It's beautiful. 656 News Talk Information, WGAC.
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6: He calls Iran's attacks just a trifle. I'm Dave Anthony, Fox News. So President Trump says the ceasefire remains in effect despite a flare-up in fighting as they try to work out an end to the conflict.
9: They have to understand, if it doesn't get signed, they're going to have a lot of pain. They're going to have a lot of pain. They want to sign it, I will tell you. They want to sign it a lot more than I do.
6: But Fox's Lucas Tomlinson reports from Dubai.
10: We end the week where it began, with U.S. warships under attack in the Strait of Hormuz. But now, for the first time since the ceasefire began last month, the U.S. launched a counterattack ashore. Here's President Trump describing the action.
9: They were firing at us, and we were firing back at them.
10: For now, the blockade remains. More than 1,500 ships remain stuck.
6: There is a report on Iran state media today that they've seized an oil tanker. Oil prices are down a little bit. The gas pump, a big spike in the last 2 weeks, but today a 1 cent decline. Tennessee is the latest red state to approve congressional redistricting to help Republicans win more House seats in the November elections.
11: Ahead of the vote, protesters chanted in the House, and a state senator got up on a desk holding a sign that said, "No Jim Crow 2.0, stop the Tennessee steal." Democratic lawmakers gave impassioned speeches about how the redistricting map would box out black voters.
6: That's Fox's Jessica Rosenthal. Democrats have countered with redistricting in other states. A guilty plea in court in Colorado on a firebombing attack last June in Boulder on a group of people out demonstrating in support of the Israeli hostages held by Hamas in Gaza. One woman was killed, a dozen others injured. Mohammed Soleiman faces life in prison. And there's a similar story out of California.
12: Luai El-Naji pleading guilty to involuntary manslaughter and battery in the 2023 death of 69-year-old Paul Kessler. Prosecutors in Ventura County say the 53-year-old former college professor was protesting the Israel-Hamas war in support of Palestinians when he hit Kessler, a Jewish counter-protester, with a megaphone. Kessler fell back and hit his head on the pavement. He later died at a hospital.
6: That's Fox's Kristen Goodwin. 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
6: There is another court ruling against more Trump tariffs. The ones imposed by the president right after the Supreme Court revoked his first round of tariffs as unconstitutional in February. The Court for International Trade calls the next round, based on a different statute, illegal also. But the new ruling affects only the plaintiffs, leaving in place the tariffs for others. This, as the president threatens even more.
29: President Trump says the European Parliament has until July 4th to sign off on a trade agreement announced last year or face stiffer tariffs. In a social media post, the president says he delivered that deadline to European Commission President Ursula von der Leyen in a phone call Thursday. Last year, President Trump and von der Leyen announced a framework deal to cap tariffs on European imports at 15% and eliminate tariffs on most U.S. goods shipped to Europe. The president also met with Brazil's president at the White House Thursday. President Trump says the two leaders discussed trade and tariffs. At the White House, Jared Halpern, Fox News.
6: We'll get a key update to the economy next hour. The April jobs report.
0: Investors and economists will be looking to see whether the labor market is still holding up following the first full month of the Iranian conflict and surging oil prices. Economists are forecasting that payrolls increased by 62,000 last month, which is barely one-third of March's much stronger 178,000 tally.
6: Fox's Hillary Barsky. The unemployment rate expected to remain 4.3%. Ahead of the report, stock futures are rising the day after selling. In the NBA playoffs, the top seeds win again. Detroit beat Cleveland 107-97, giving the Pistons a 2-0 series lead. The Oklahoma City Thunder went up 2-0 on the LA Lakers with a 125-107 win.
1: We got to be the aggressor. I feel like they were playing with more force, attacking harder.
6: Shai Gilgeous-Alexander on Amazon Prime Video. The defending champs remain unbeaten in the playoffs. On the ice, Carolina stayed undefeated in the NHL playoffs, beating Philadelphia 4-1, taking a 3-0 series lead. I'm Dave Anthony, and this is Fox News.
8: Today, expect a mix of clouds and sunshine, creating pleasant conditions with lower humidity. The temperature will reach a high of 76. Tonight, the skies will become cloudy with a chance of a few showers developing late. The low will be around 59. For News Talk and Information WGAC, I'm AccuWeather meteorologist Joe Lundberg.
4: Good morning. We're coming up on 6 minutes after 7 o'clock. I'm Mary Liz Nolan in the WGAC 24-hour news traffic and weather center. We still have both east and westbound lanes of I-20 near mile marker 23 closed at this hour. Traffic is being diverted at exit 22. This is because of an officer-involved shooting that happened just before 3 this morning involving the South Carolina Highway Patrol and one suspect. Now, that suspect was shot and was taken to an area hospital. We don't know whether or not any other information is being released at this time, other than to say that there were no officers injured in that shooting. Again, both east and westbound lanes of I-20 near mile marker 23 closed. Traffic will be diverted at exit 22 for the time being. A planned water outage on a portion of Broad Street downtown yesterday was postponed due to the weather. The planned outage has been rescheduled now for next Thursday, May 14th. Businesses and customers in the area of 12th and Broad may experience a loss of water service or low water pressure while those crews are relocating a fire hydrant. The work's part of the Broad Street Improvement Project. The water outage is scheduled for next Thursday between the hours of 9 a.m. and 5 p.m. Monday will be Teach in the Peach signing day in Richmond County Schools. The ceremony will honor 11 local graduating seniors who were among some 2,000 students across Georgia who committed to pursuing careers as educators during Wednesday's statewide educator signing day. 10 students from Glen Hills High School and one from Cross Creek will be honored for their decision. WGAC News Time, 7 minutes after 7. A Davidson Fine Arts Magnet School senior was named the Augusta Exchange Club's Youth of the Year yesterday. Karishma Zechariah was honored for her superior academic achievement and leadership. Zechariah was chosen from the winners from each public and private school in Columbia and Richmond counties that participated. She's now eligible to compete on the district level. Three people are now in custody in connection with a shooting yesterday at a South Carolina Public store.
13: We have all three suspects in custody right now that fled from this scene. So this was not an active shooter. This was a situation where an individual was targeted by three other individuals while they were inside the Publix.
4: WGAC News Time is 8 minutes after 7. U.S. immigration officials have quietly lifted a hold on green card and visa applications for doctors from 36 countries. The move means physicians whose cases have been paused for months could soon get them renewed. But scientific researchers and other professionals from countries including Iran, Venezuela, and Afghanistan said their immigration applications still won't be reviewed. The Trump administration put a pause on applications from those countries, citing a need to improve security screening. Some immigrants filed lawsuits to try to get immigration officials to decide their cases. WGAC News Time, 9 minutes after 7. The NCAA says it will expand March Madness tournaments by 8 teams each next season. It will add more early round games in the first week without altering the overall format. The new 76-team brackets for men and women will feature 12 games involving 24 teams. Winners will join the main 64-team bracket starting Thursday for men and Friday for women. Most new slots are expected to go to power conference teams. WGAC News Time coming up on 10 minutes after 7. Reminder once again that if you are on I-20 in Aiken County, both east and westbound lanes that are near mile marker 23 continue to be closed. They're diverting traffic at exit 22. This is due to an overnight officer-involved shooting. 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
12: Today, expect a mix of clouds and sunshine, creating pleasant conditions with lower humidity. The high will reach 76 degrees tonight. The skies will become cloudy with a chance of a few showers later on. The low will drop to 59 degrees tomorrow. Anticipate rainy weather with beneficial rainfall that may cause ponding on roadways. The temperature will climb to a high of 80 degrees. For News Talk and Information WGAC, I'm AccuWeather meteorologist Joe Lundberg.
11: Thank you, Joe. It's nice out there. Some sunshine, some clouds. 57 degrees. 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
8: 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News Talk Information WGAC. Mark Haddon sitting in for John Patrick this Friday, this beautiful Friday. He's taking the day off. And Michelle over there on the controls. Thank you, ma'am. Just one more shout out to our Augusta Exchange Club Youth of the Year, Karishna Zekaniah. She is one outstanding young lady. This was with the Augusta Exchange Club's program yesterday, and she was awarded the local prize. She'll go on to compete in the next level to get even more scholarship money, and that's great. But she's at Davidson Fine Arts School and one outstanding young lady. It's going to be great to be represented by her. So congratulations. We have got to make room for our buddy Austin Rhodes. He's got Austin Rhodes Commentary, and it's brought to you by Peachtree Pools.
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9: You guys know what a flash mob is? That's where the folks on the internet get together and decide at the last minute they're going to gather someplace, pick a place, any place. We'll just call it Lady A Pavilion. Hey, let's all meet at Lady A Pavilion at 3 p.m. And by the way, this invitation is going out to the internet, so you don't know who's seeing it, if three people are seeing it or 3 million people are seeing it. Well, let's pick a number like 30,000. 30,000 decide to show up at one place just willy-nilly. Boom. That's a lot of people, and it happens, and it happens all the time. And it was supposed to happen this weekend at Augusta Mall. That's right. Some young man who apparently had no ill intent in his heart, so he says, decided he wanted to have a flash mob show up at Augusta Mall at a certain time this weekend. And it hit the internet, and folks were responding, and Augusta Mall folks had a meltdown. They had to institute orders banning any young people under the age of 17 from showing up with adults. They had to put on a couple of dozen extra deputies to make sure that there was no trouble if this flash mob showed up. And again, this young man did this with absolutely no permission from Augusta Mall or clearance whatsoever. Yeah, that ain't happening. And it's a stupid thing, and the young man should have known better. Now, he claims he had no ill intent, but bottom line, can you imagine if the world was told to come to your house at a certain time, everybody show up, and you had no idea they were coming? That's exactly what happened with this Augusta Mall mess. The good news is the authorities at Augusta Mall put the word out very clearly. This flash mob isn't welcome. They don't want any part of it. And they got cops out the wazoo showing up. What a shame, though. The expense, the trouble, the fright for normal Augusta Mall customers who are not going to want to go anywhere near the mall this weekend because of it. This is harmful. This is detrimental. And the young man should have known better. Folks, be smarter, for Pete's sake. The good news is trouble here is averted. I'm sorry that it caused the Augusta Mall businesses heartache, but what a shame. And that's comment. I'm Austin Rhodes, 95.1 FM, News Talk, WGAC.
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12: Well, the NCAA is expanding the field of both the men's and women's basketball tournaments. They will now be 76 teams strong. There will be 12, for lack of a better term, play-in games. So 52 teams are in. 12 play-in games would be between 24 teams would get the other 12 teams. So they will have 64 beginning on Thursday of tournament week. But again, just more play-in games coming up. In basketball last night in the NBA, it was Oklahoma City beating the Lakers 125-107. OKC up 2 games to none there. And Detroit up 2 games to none on Cleveland. The Pistons win last night 107-97. Tonight, Philly hosting the Knicks with New York up 2 games to none. And San Antonio and Minnesota with that series tied at a game apiece. The Greenbrier girls soccer team is headed to a state championship game. They won in the semifinals last night 3-2 in a thriller over Pope. They're now 15-3 on the season. They will host Chamblee next Wednesday for the state championship. Good luck to the ladies there. 2020 Sports, Ashley Brown, 95.1 WGAC.
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8: Morning to you, 7:24, News Talk Information, WGAC, Augusta's Morning News. Mark Haddon in for John Patrick. Going to be a beautiful day today, I'm telling you, and it looks great out there. Friday feels good. Going to be wet in the morning, though, so get ready for that rain tomorrow morning and then easing up Saturday afternoon. Market futures all in the green today. Everything's looking good. And Mary Liz in the newsroom with a story that she's following over there.
13: If you would like to vote early, a reminder, tomorrow is the last Saturday that you can cast a ballot early. I'll have that story coming up at 7:30.
8: Get out and vote, please. One more shout out for this week, National Nurses Week. They do such awesome
13: work. Yes, they
8: work.
13: Do. And they work so hard.
8: Anyway, so thank you. Thank you.

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6: Good morning. Both east and westbound lanes of I-20 near mile marker 23 continue to be closed at this hour while traffic is being diverted at exit 22. It's all due to an overnight shooting involving the South Carolina Highway Patrol and one suspect. They were pursuing a vehicle at mile marker 23 just before 3 a.m. when the shooting occurred. The suspect was taken to an area hospital for treatment of a gunshot wound. We don't know the person

0: person's condition. No officers were injured. But again, both east and westbound lanes of I-20 near mile marker 23 continue to be closed. Traffic is being diverted at exit 22. Early voting for the May 19th general primary and nonpartisan election continues, with Saturday voting available again tomorrow. A reminder, tomorrow is the last Saturday for early voting before the primary. In Richmond County, Saturday hours are 8:30 till 6 at all four advanced voting locations. And in Columbia County, all three advanced locations will be open tomorrow. Those hours are 9 to 5. Another reminder that today is the last day you can submit an absentee by mail application for the primary. And next week will be the last week for early voting. It ends on Friday, May 15th. The Richmond County Sheriff's Office is looking for a man wanted on several charges, including cruelty to children and criminal damage to property. 35-year-old O'Neill Gary Cameron is wanted in connection with the incident yesterday in the 2000 block of Bridgewater Drive. Cameron's black, 6'3", he weighs 170 pounds, and is believed to be driving a black Toyota Sequoia with a Georgia tag. Cameron should be considered armed and dangerous. Two people were seriously hurt in a head-on collision yesterday in South Augusta. Deputies said a speeding northbound vehicle hit the back of another before crossing the raised median, then hitting a southbound vehicle head-on around mid-afternoon in the 3400 block of Peach Orchard Road. Both drivers were seriously injured. We don't have any other information at this hour. 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The FDA has authorized the marketing of fruit-flavored e-cigarettes.
1: The FDA authorized fruit-flavored vapes for adults 21 and over. The FDA is also praising technology that requires the user to verify age and identity with government-issued ID. But Health Secretary RFK Jr. was grilled by Illinois Democrat Senator Dick Durbin during a recent Senate hearing.
2: They had to make a decision based upon the science that vaping was going to reduce combustible tobacco use. That was the scientific finding they had to make.
1: Senate Democratic Leader Chuck Schumer tweeted, "The MAHA party just ensured a new generation of kids gets addicted to nicotine." In Washington, Mike Emanuel, Fox News.
0: Both engines were intentionally shut down, and there was a cockpit struggle before a China Eastern Airlines jet slammed into a mountain in 2022. All 132 people on board died. In response to a public records request, the National Transportation Safety Board released a report on what the Boeing 737-800's flight data recorder revealed. Aviation safety experts agree the data showed both engines stopped and someone sent the plane into a nosedive, as well as a 360-degree roll. WGAC News Time 7:34. A film about Billie Eilish's sold-out world tour hits theaters today.
3: No one shot a concert film on this scale before.
4: Avatar director James Cameron puts Billie Eilish in focus in Billie Eilish Hit Me Hard and Soft, the tour. The film in theaters beginning today captures Eilish during her sold-out world tour. Using innovative 3D technology, Cameron says that nobody's used before. It showcases Eilish's relationship to her brother and fellow musician, Phineas.
5: It's been the joy of my life to travel the world with you.
4: Her stage shows and how she creates her music, which explodes onto the big screen. Michelle Polino, Fox News.
0: WGAC News Time coming up on 7:35. We've got an accident to report in the 4000 block of Harper Franklin Avenue, and a continued reminder that both east and westbound lanes of I-20 near mile marker 23 are shut down. Traffic is being diverted at exit 22 due to an overnight officer involved shooting. 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From the WGAC 24-hour news traffic and weather center, I'm Mary Liz Nolan.
6: Thank you, Mary Liz. 7:35. 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
7: Today, expect a mix of clouds and sunshine, creating pleasant conditions with lower humidity. The high will reach 76 degrees tonight. The skies will become cloudy with a chance of a few showers later on. The low will drop to 59 degrees tomorrow. Anticipate rainy weather with beneficial rainfall that may cause ponding on roadways. The temperature will climb to a high of 80 degrees. For News Talk and Information WGAC, I'm AccuWeather meteorologist Joe Lundberg.
6: Thank you, Joe. 57 sunshine at 7:36. 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
16: Greenbrier girls soccer team started the season 0-2, but they've won 15 of their last 16 matches, and now they will play for a state championship. They beat Pope 3-2 in the semifinals. They'll play next Wednesday at home against Chamblee for the state championship. In baseball, the Braves had the day off, but they're at the Dodgers tonight at 10-10. The Braves right now tied with the Yankees and Cubs for the best record in baseball at 26-12. In the NBA playoffs last night, it was Cleveland falling to Detroit 107-97. Detroit leads that series 2-0. Also, Oklahoma City up 2-0 on the Lakers. They beat LA last night 125-107. Tonight, New York's at Philly. The Knicks up 2-0, and San Antonio at Minnesota with the Spurs and T-Wolves tied at a game apiece. And in golf, Matt McCarthy has a one-shot lead. He's 8-under par heading into round two at the Truist Championship in Charlotte. 2020 Sports, Ashley Brown, 95.1 WGAC.
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6: Please do that. 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News, talk, information, WGAC, Augusta's morning news. Hey, coming up after 8 o'clock, we're going to take a look at the mom with the most kids. And it's a lot, okay? We'll touch on that. Just be glad you
4: didn't
6: don't have to.
4: Have a nursery rhyme like that about...
6: Say that again?
4: Didn't they have a nursery rhyme about that?
6: They did. But actually, I think that the real life version is more impressive than the nursery rhyme, if you can imagine. Anywho. So that's coming up after 8 o'clock. We'll have a good time with that. Going to be a nice day. I wanted to, this has been a busy week. We started with May the 4th be with you. And so that's kind of fun. And then followed immediately by Cinco de Mayo, of course.
0: I didn't have my Cinco de Mayo food on the 5th. I had it yesterday.
6: Ah,
0: a little delay.
6: I'm thinking maybe I'll get mine tonight. Friday night's kind of it's a good Mexican night. You know?
0: Any night's a good Mexican.
6: Well, it is. It is. We have so many here in this town.
0: Yeah, we do.
6: So. But and they're good.
0: Love it.
6: It's good. Of course, Mother's Day coming up Sunday, of course, and National Nurses Week. Busy week. You had a story a minute ago about the fruit-flavored e-cigarettes and the vaping. It just makes zero sense to me. It truly does. And maybe I'm sure it's a political thing at some, dig down deep enough and there's some money and some politics going on there. But so apparently they say that the age verification is strong enough that they're going to keep kids from being able to buy these products.
0: You still see plenty of them with them.
6: Yeah.
0: They're getting them somewhere.
6: Back to the old days, when I was a kid and you had to find somebody old enough to go.
0: Oh, sure. Your sibling, your older sibling. Hey,
6: can you go to
0: the store for me?
6: Yeah, store. Of course, back then it was, lukewarm PBR or something like that. So anywho, but these e-cigarettes are the advertised flavors. We're talking about blueberry. Gosh, that just
0: doesn't sound good to me.
6: Mango. I like blueberries, but I don't think I want to breathe it, And mango and two variety of menthols.
0: Okay.
6: Well, gosh.
0: If that's your thing.
6: Yeah, but dang it, you're going to just shorten your life. Don't do it. Do not do it. So we're sitting here in the studio. I'm looking at, we've got Fox and Friends on the TV monitor, right? Mm-hmm. Steve Ducey is out there somewhere, looks like out west.
0: He's living his best life with his job right now, doing all this traveling.
6: I envision myself as the Steve Ducey of Augusta Radio.
0: Patrick,
6: he works hard. He decides he wants to take a couple of days off. Who do they call? Steve Ducey. Nope, he's walking out west with some
19: you know, important people, but kind of.
0: He's getting free traveling. That's what he's getting.
19: What's the deal?
0: You need to rethink your deal.
19: Do I need to get your agent? No, wait a minute.
0: Yes. Yes, absolutely, because it's working so well for me, right?
19: you don't have it too bad.
0: No, I'll get to travel.
19: Yeah.
0: That would be kind of fun. You get paid to go to all these fun places. And he's not doing hard news anymore. Let's go to the diner and see what people think about such and such. But yeah, you can tell he's just enjoying himself. Yeah, good for him. He's had a great career.
19: He's good. I like him. He does good work. He really does. Let's take a break for our weather on the five, since it is 7:45. And it's brought to you by Peachtree Pools. Call today and you'll be swimming this summer.
7: Today, expect a mix of clouds and sunshine, creating pleasant conditions with lower humidity. The temperature will reach a high of 76. Tonight, the skies will become cloudy with a chance of a few showers developing late. The low will be around 59. For News Talk and Information WGAC, I'm AccuWeather meteorologist Joe Lundberg.
19: Thank you, Joe. 57 degrees sunshine at 7:46. News Talk Information WGAC.
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6: Hey, good morning to you. 7:52 on a beautiful Friday. Gonna be nice. And got plenty of time to get mom something nice for Mother's Day. We're gonna talk about after 8 o'clock. We're gonna check in and talk about like the lady in history with the most kids. So it's a lot. I'll just say that. Market futures are in the green. We are closing in on 50,000 at the Dow. I mean, it might happen today. It's everything's in the green. Mary Liz in the newsroom with what we're following.
0: Making a little bit of progress on I-20 this morning. Now, we still have both westbound lanes of the interstate at mile marker 23 closed, but they have opened one eastbound lane. And traffic, though, still being diverted at exit 22. But at least we've got one eastbound lane open. That's all from that earlier officer-involved shooting just before 3 this morning.
6: Man, that'll mess you up, you know?
0: Ooh, it's hours now, you know?
6: And usually if you're traveling this time of day, you got to be somewhere.
0: Exactly.
6: You know?
0: That's why we've been trying to give people a heads up every few minutes if you're headed in that direction.
6: Right.
0: It's not been going anywhere this morning. So.
6: Wow. Well,
0: yeah.
6: Okay, so heads up. It's still slow.
0: It's still slow. We got one lane open. Like I said, we're making some progress.
6: Talked about today being have a Coke Day, if you want to call it that. This marks the day in history when the first Coca-Cola drink was served in Atlanta way back in 1886. It was billed as a tonic for headaches and fatigue and nervousness. Now, I don't understand the nervousness part, because whenever I drink a Coke,
0: caffeine makes you jittery.
6: Yeah.
0: Well, it doesn't bother me, but I have plenty of friends that say that it makes them jittery.
6: Yeah. I mean, it doesn't really calm me down. I'll say that. So the other thing, you know, there's so much iconic artwork, the advertising of the early Coca-Cola. You think about, for instance, the Santa Claus with the puffy white beard drinking a Coke.
0: Oh, yeah.
6: You know, so Coca-Cola was and in some places still is known for their outdoor advertising, like on the side of a building. If you drive through a small town, you know, you can kind of envision how those, you know, drink Coca-Cola. It's huge over the side of a building or something like that. The first one was in Cartersville, Georgia. So don't know if it still exists or if it's been,
19: covered up or if it's been maintained or I don't know.
0: But. One of my favorite, to me, an iconic marketing campaign were the bears. Those beautiful white bears. I think they
19: polar bears.
0: Yeah, some Super Bowl commercials. I think that's where that got started.
19: Yeah.
0: But, oh, so sweet.
19: That's cool.
0: Everybody remembers those.
19: I tell you what, they spend a lot of money in marketing.
0: Yes, and they do very well with their marketing.
19: Totally, totally. So, have a Coke. Today's the day that it was first served. Pretty cool. Hey, let's take a break for our weather. 7:55, weather on the fives. 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
5: Today, expect a mix of clouds and sunshine, creating pleasant conditions with lower humidity. The high will reach 76 degrees tonight. The skies will become cloudy with a chance of a few showers later on. The low will drop to 59 degrees tomorrow. Anticipate rainy weather with beneficial rainfall that may cause ponding on roadways. The temperature will climb to a high of 80 degrees. For News Talk and Information WGAC, I'm AccuWeather meteorologist Joe Lundberg.
19: Thank you, Joe. Beautiful outside. It's good looking. 57 degrees is our time, is our temp, I should say. Our time is 4 away from 8 o'clock. News Talk Information, WGAC.
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8: I'm Dave Anthony, Fox News. That's President Trump's message to Iran as he pushes for a nuclear deal to end the conflict, and he downplays a flare-up in fighting.
9: If there's no ceasefire, you're not going to have to know. You're just going to have to look at one big glow coming out of Iran.
8: Fox's Peter Ducey's at the White House.
10: These were unprovoked attacks from Iran using small boats, missiles, and drones against three U.S. destroyers who President Trump says took care of business.
11: We took our three destroyers and we rammed them through some pretty big stuff today. They were firing at us and we were firing back at them. And our firepower was a hell of a lot stronger than theirs, and they knocked the hell out of them.
8: We also got reaction last night from President Trump to another ruling against his tariffs.
11: We had two radical left judges that voted against it. So nothing surprises me with the courts.
8: The Court for International Trade called illegal the next round of tariffs he imposed under a different statute after the Supreme Court struck down his first round of tariffs as unconstitutional back in February. But yesterday's ruling only affects the plaintiffs who sued, not the others who were imposed the tariffs upon. Another Republican-led state approves congressional redistricting that could give the GOP another House seat in the November elections.
12: Protesters began chanting.
13: House Bill 7003, having received a constitutional majority, I hereby declare it passed without objection. The motion reconsider is tabled.
12: The Republican majority in the General Assembly passed a new map that splits up Memphis among three Republican-leaning districts. Black lawmakers spoke out ahead of the vote.
8: That's Fox's Jessica Rosenthal. Other red states have also redrawn maps or plan to help Republicans. Democrats have countered with redistricting in California, Virginia, maybe New York next. The cruise ship stricken by a hantavirus outbreak that's killed three passengers, sickened five others, and has the rest quarantined will dock tomorrow in the Canary Islands. The World Health Organization downplays the risk, saying hantavirus is not like COVID. There's no pandemic threat. 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
7: Guilty pleas in two deaths in two states, both related to Gaza protests. First, the one in Boulder, Colorado.
17: Mohammed Solomon pleading guilty to state charges, including murder, telling the court,
18: I would like to add my voice with the district attorney and impose the maximum penalty.
17: He was sentenced to life without the possibility of parole. Solomon, an Egyptian national, throwing Molotov cocktails at people demonstrating to raise awareness about Israeli hostages in Gaza last June, killing an 82-year-old woman and injuring at least 12 others and a dog.
19: I'll never forget the immense heat from the flames of the Molotov cocktail on my back.
17: Corey Gartner, one of several victims to read impact statements. Kristen Goodwin, Fox News.
7: Now, the guilty plea in Ventura County, California, is to involuntary manslaughter in the death of a Jewish counter-protester during a pro-Palestinian demonstration in 2023. Lawai El-Naji hit the victim with a megaphone. Paul Kessler fell and hit his head and later died. But El-Naji only faces up to 1 year in jail at sentencing next month. We'll get the monthly jobs report later this hour, expected to show a big slowdown on hiring in April.
20: The unemployment rate is anticipated to hold steady at 4.3% for perspective. That's less than one percentage point above the April 2023 reading of 3.4%, which marked the lowest rate in 54 years.
7: That's Fox's Hillary Barsky. That report could affect the stock market. For now, Dow futures up more than 100 points the day after selling. In the NBA playoffs, the top seeds won again, including the defending champions. Oklahoma City remains unbeaten in the postseason.
21: The Thunder took a 2-0 lead on the Lakers with their second straight 18-point win, 125-107. The Detroit Pistons won their fifth game in a row Thursday, beat the Cavaliers in Detroit 107-97.
7: That's Fox's Jared Max. Carolina also undefeated in the NHL playoffs after a round one sweep. The Hurricanes beat the Flyers 4-1 to go up 3-0 in that series. I'm Dave Anthony. This is Fox News.
22: Today, expect a mix of clouds and sunshine, creating pleasant conditions with lower humidity. The temperature will reach a high of 76. Tonight, the skies will become cloudy with a chance of a few showers developing late. The low will be around 59. For News Talk and Information WGAC, I'm AccuWeather meteorologist Joe Lundberg.
23: Good morning. We're coming up on 6 minutes after 8 o'clock. I'm Mary Liz Nolan in the WGAC 24-hour news traffic and weather center. There was an overnight officer-involved shooting in Aiken County that has resulted in lane closures on I-20 this morning. Some progress is being made, though. I-20 eastbound between exit 18 and exit 22 now open, but there is about a four-mile backup. Officials say speeds are about 20 miles an hour. Earlier this morning, though, both east and westbound lanes of the interstate near mile marker 23 were closed. Traffic is still being diverted at exit 22. We'll keep you up to date as we get more information. What we know for now is that there was an officer-involved shooting. The South Carolina Highway Patrol had been pursuing a vehicle at mile marker 23 just before 3 a.m. That suspect was shot and was taken to an area hospital for treatment. They have not released any other information about the shooting. We do know that no officers were injured. Two local men are headed for federal prison after pleading guilty to mail theft. 24-year-old Michael Thompson of North Augusta was given 5 years, and 23-year-old Robert Plyler of Augusta was sentenced to more than 3 years in connection with an incident in December of 2024. Prosecutors say Thompson and Plyler fled after they were spotted placing mail from the Georgia Avenue post office in North Augusta in their car. The pair fled across the river and were taken into custody when their vehicle crashed during the pursuit into Augusta. U.S. Postal investigators and Richmond County deputies found more than 130 pieces of mail in the car, as well as a pistol. Thompson also pleaded guilty to possession of a firearm by a convicted felon. Officials say it's not permanent, but what's being called a temporary youth curfew will be imposed at Augusta Mall tomorrow. Officials say starting at 3 p.m., guests under the age of 18 will have to be with a parent or supervised by an adult who is at least 21. Trained officers will be at mall entrances verifying ages of anyone who appears to be under 18. One adult can accompany as many as four youths. Now, officials were not given any reason for the curfew other than that the mall has been the scene of occasional weapons-related violence in recent years. Monday is going to be a Teach in the Peach State signing day in Richmond County schools. The ceremony will honor 11 local graduating seniors who were among some 2,000 students across the state who committed to pursuing careers as educators during Wednesday's statewide educator signing day. 10 students from Glen Hills High School and one from Cross Creek High School will be honored for the decision. WGAC News Time, 8 minutes after 8. Spanish authorities are preparing to receive over 140 passengers and crew from a hantavirus-stricken cruise ship headed for the Canary Islands.
0: The MV Hondius, the site of a deadly hantavirus outbreak with more than 140 passengers and crew on board, is expected to reach a Spanish island off the coast of West Africa this weekend. 17 of those on board are Americans. At least 3 passengers have died and several others are sick. On April 24th, nearly 2 weeks after the first passenger died on the ship, more than 24 people from at least 12 different countries got off the vessel without contact tracing. It wasn't until May 2nd that hantavirus was confirmed in a passenger, according to the World Health Organization. Health authorities on 4 continents are now trying to track down and monitor those passengers. Tanya J. Powers, Fox News.
23: WGAC News Time, 9 minutes after 8 o'clock. Taking a look at the traffic, we've got an accident reported at Twig Street at Laney Walker Boulevard. And a reminder that we do have some backups on I-20. Now, both westbound lanes of I-20 near mile marker 23 in Aiken County remain closed. One eastbound lane has reopened. Traffic is still being diverted at exit 22. 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From the WGAC 24-Hour News Traffic and Weather Center, I'm Mary Liz Nolan.
1: Hey, thank you, Mary Liz. So make sure that you do allow extra time if you are headed towards Columbia.
23: You weren't in the room when I was talking about this, but they were saying that traffic is moving about 20 miles an hour in that one eastbound lane.
1: Well, that's better than
23: nothing.
1: Better
23: than just sitting there. Yep.
1: Yeah. So, well, thank you for keeping us up to date on that. So, I promise. So we got Mother's Day, of course, coming up Sunday. And we've been kind of peppering in little stories about moms and whatnot, this morning. And so I've got now, this is information from the history books, the mom with the most kids. You ready? Would you want to take even a guess? I didn't know this.
23: I'm guessing it's not Michelle Duggar, who has 19. She probably doesn't even take the cake with.
1: Yeah.
23: It's got to be. I'm going to go out on a stupid limb and say there's somebody out there with 30.
1: Now this is not recent history. This goes way back.
23: Okay.
1: And no, it's way more than 30.
23: Oh my word.
1: Yeah. Now, but okay. All right. So let me just go and give you the number. And this is crazy. 69.
23: No way.
1: So
23: gave birth to 69.
1: You gotta think about multiple.
23: Like
1: the twins and the triplets.
23: That would happen one time and I'd call it a day.
1: Supposedly 16. This is Now, it, like I say, it goes way back, and it goes back in Russia. And apparently, reportedly, the last year that she gave birth was 1765. So way back, way back. Like 261. I only know, I can do the math because I know that 1776 was 250 years ago. That's been drilled into my head now.
23: Oh, but my word.
1: Anyway, 1765, this lady, a Russian lady named Valentina Vasilyeva. I think that's right. Vasilyeva. All right. 27 pregnancies.
23: Did she not? Did anybody not tell her how what caused that?
1: So six sets of twins, two sets of triplets, and I don't see any. Four sets of quadruplets.
23: Oh my!
1: Can you, four sets of quadruplets? No. Oh my gosh!
23: They had to wear name tags. How would you even?
1: I know.
23: Come up with names at that point.
1: So there's another one. This is kind of interesting. Our mentor Kent Dunn claims Lumberton, North Carolina as his home. And there is somebody recorded in Lumberton, North Carolina, Maudie Mae Oliver. She last gave birth in 1959. She is reported to have 32 children. At that time, in 1959, when she gave birth to her last baby, 22 of her children were alive. So,
23: wow,
1: that is a lot.
23: Wow. Okay. The rest of us can no longer complain about anything having a rough day with the kids. No.
1: Little old lady who lived in a shoe.
23: Wow.
1: So many kids, children. Hmm. I looked this up, actually. There was an old woman who lived in a shoe. She had so many children, she didn't know what to do. This is terrible. She gave them some broth without any bread and whipped them all soundly and put them to bed.
23: Oh, we can't be doing that one anymore. No.
1: Do not do this at home.
23: Oh, no. Okay.
1: I mean, yeah.
23: That's just insane. Well, God bless those women.
2: Well, she lived in a shoe. What do you expect?
1: You got to take it out on somebody. Come on. Oh, my gosh.
23: Good grief.
1: What about the other nursery rhyme? This is even more crazy. Old Mother Hubbard. All right. She went to the cupboard to give the poor dog a bone. When she came there, the cupboard was bare, so the poor dog had none.
23: That makes me sad.
1: I know. Aww, sorry. She went to the baker's to buy him some bread. She came back. The dog was dead.
23: Oh, God. What a lovely nursery rhyme.
1: Third.
23: So uplifting for Mother's Day weekend.
1: I'm sorry. Yeah. And the third and final verse of this poem. This is the bad one. She went to the undertaker's to buy him a coffin. When she came back, the dog was laughing.
23: Oh, my.
1: So the dog was back. Okay. So it has a happy ending.
23: Well, I do like that. But, you know, the part before that, I probably wouldn't have finished reading it.
1: I know. That's Mother Goose. What are you going to do? Anyway.
2: New fables were the John Wick of their time.
23: Yeah, no kidding.
1: Gosh. Yeah, yes. Really.
23: Wow. Terrible.
1: Okay. Well, happy Mother's Day.
23: Yeah, happy Mother's Day.
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3: Today, expect a mix of clouds and sunshine, creating pleasant conditions with lower humidity. The high will reach 76 degrees tonight. The skies will become cloudy with a chance of a few showers later on. The low will drop to 59 degrees tomorrow. Anticipate rainy weather with beneficial rainfall that may cause ponding on roadways. The temperature will climb to a high of 80 degrees. For News Talk and Information WGAC, I'm AccuWeather meteorologist Joe Lundberg.
1: Rain tomorrow, but sunshine today. 60 degrees and sunshine at 8:16. 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
3: The Carolina Hurricanes look pretty unstoppable in the NHL Stanley Cup playoffs. They beat Philadelphia last night 4-1. They're up 3-0 in the series. Tonight, Montreal's at Buffalo with the Sabres up 1-0. And also tonight, it's Las Vegas at Anaheim with Vegas up in that series. In the NBA, the Lakers fall to 2-0 deficit to Oklahoma City. Oklahoma City up in that series with back-to-back wins. They beat L.A. last night 125-107. Also, Detroit beat Cleveland 107-97. Detroit up 2-0 in that series. Tonight, the Knicks are at Philly. The Knicks up 2-0, and San Antonio at Minnesota with that series tied at a game apiece. The Braves had the night off last night, but they're back in action tonight at L.A., the two top teams in the National League. The Braves at 26-12, the Dodgers at 23-14. And in golf, Matt McCarty has a one-shot lead over Sung Jae Im. McCarty at 8-under, Im at 7-under, going into round two of the Truist Championship at Quail Hollow. 2020 Sports, Ashley Brown, 95.1 WGAC.
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5: Hey, good morning to you. 8:21 is your time. Good looking Friday. It's going to be beautiful today. 60 degrees. Rain tomorrow morning, though, so put up the umbrella just yet. Glad to have you along this morning. Mark Haddon sitting in for John Patrick, taking the day off. Markets are in the green this morning. S&P is up 38. Dow is up 177, getting close to 49.9. NASDAQ is up over 200 points this morning, so looking good up there. Mary Liz in the newsroom with what we're following.
6: Better news on I-20. Okay, now we've got both eastbound lanes completely reopened. This is on I-20 near mile marker 23. All lanes east and westbound had been shut down for hours because of an officer-involved shooting. So where we stand right now, both eastbound lanes completely reopened and one westbound lane has opened. The other lanes, we just got one westbound lane closed. Doing much better. All right.
5: Very good. Thank you, ma'am.
6: Give you whatever update I have in the next few minutes.
5: Who needs a traffic app when we got Mary Liz?
6: Yeah, there you go. I had a purpose this morning.
5: Can you deliver my breakfast this
6: morning? Sure. Sure.
5: Or am I going to need an app for that?
6: You need an app. That's probably a good idea.
5: That is one thing I have not done. I have not done the food delivery stuff on my phone.
6: I haven't either. No.
5: Now, I will place an order on the phone. Even that though, I'm old, but it's just usually if I'm going to do it in advance, I'll just call them. Give me somebody, hopefully will pick up the phone and say, hey, can I order so-and-so for pickup?
6: So many of the deals now, you might see some advertised deals on social media. You have to order through the app in order to get the deal.
5: And it is so much trouble.
6: not according to them.
5: I know.
6: Makes their life easier.
5: I know. Maybe get a free pizza down the line if you order, through the app. But good grief, you just got to keep clicking and keep clicking and, And then you come up, and I know that you and John talk about this, you got to give them the tip before you even pick up the food.
6: Yeah.
5: Right. So who knows if it's even going to be the, are they going to get the mushrooms on the pizza like you asked? Or
6: that's why I just still go get my own stuff. I like to check it. But, it's a great service for a lot of people.
5: Yeah, I know. And then, if you don't put the tip, because I have done this before, I'll say, to myself, I say, okay, I'm not giving them a tip just yet. I'm going to go over there and pick it up. And then if it's everything looks good, I'll give them a tip in cash. But the problem is,
6: yeah,
5: when they see, here's the order. Oh, no tip.
6: Okay.
5: Yeah.
6: Now it's messed up for sure.
5: I know. And they don't know that I've got cash.
6: So, you need to specify that. I promise I have cash if my order's correct.
5: How do you do that in
6: an app? I don't know.
5: You can't. Anyway, so this is worth one more mention, and I'm going to make sure I understand. I mean, that I follow this and see what happens today at 5 o'clock. Okay, there's going to be a meeting up in Cohutta, Georgia. We talked about this earlier. Little town up
6: in North. I'd love to be there for that meeting. I really would.
5: It's a city council meeting in Cohutta, Georgia. I imagine Cohutta is about the size of Harlem or so, maybe. I don't know. But anyway, it's a little north of Dalton. And the mayor fired the entire police department, like 10 people, including the police chief, out of a job. And then so, you know, some kind of spat with the mayor's wife, who until recently was on staff. So he just fired them all. Well, city council says we're having a meeting Friday afternoon at 5 o'clock and we're going to ask you for your resignation.
6: Yeah. They're going to not only be looking to rehire police officers. Anybody want to be mayor?
5: Yeah, really. I think they'll get their job back. Let's hope so. 8:25 is our time. 8:26 almost. 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And that is call today. Be swimming this summer.
7: Today, expect a mix of clouds and sunshine, creating pleasant conditions with lower humidity. The temperature will reach

0: And then you go out of business eventually because you have no new ideas. 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And yes, you can earn it. 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
3: Good morning. I'm Mary Liz Nolan. An officer-involved shooting on I-20 in Aiken County early this morning shut down all lanes of traffic for several hours. The Aiken County Sheriff's Office says it was called to assist the South Carolina Highway Patrol with a vehicle pursuit on I-20 just before 3 a.m. The pursuit ended near mile marker 23, where the armed driver got out of his vehicle and ran toward the westbound lanes. Authorities say the driver allegedly pointed a firearm at deputies, resulting in law enforcement firing shots. The suspect was shot at least one time and was taken to an area hospital. His condition and name have not been released. No officers were injured. The South Carolina Law Enforcement Division has been called in to investigate the incident. Our weather forecast, partly cloudy today, the high 76. From the WGAC 24-hour news traffic and Weather Center. I'm Mary Liz Nolan.
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4: 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A lot of the stuff that I said, this is the way it's going to happen, is now happening.
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8: Hey, I'm Tommy Wells from Kent's Drive-In on 329 East Hill Street in Thompson. 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
7: Today, expect a mix of clouds and sunshine, creating pleasant conditions with lower humidity. The temperature will reach a high of 76. Tonight, the skies will become cloudy with a chance of a few showers developing late. The low will be around 59. For News Talk and Information WGAC, I'm AccuWeather meteorologist Joe Lundberg.

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5: The U.S. military goes on the attack again. I'm Dave Anthony, Fox News, as the attempts continue to work out a deal to end the conflict with Iran.
6: The U.S. has carried out more airstrikes this morning, this time targeting several empty, very large crude containers, ships that were trying to break the blockade and head to Iranian ports. Yesterday, three guided missile destroyers, U.S. destroyers, the USS Truxtun, USS Rafael Peralta, and USS Mason were transiting the Strait of Hormuz south into the Gulf of Oman when they came under attack from Iranian missiles and drones. CENTCOM says none of the U.S. warships were hit, but they had to take evasive measures and shoot down the incoming threat.
5: That's Fox's Jennifer Griffin at the Pentagon. Iran's foreign minister said today they will not bow to pressure. We got the jobs report this morning showing a slowdown in hiring last month, but a much smaller one than expected. The director of the National Economic Council, Kevin Hassett, just told Fox,
7: "People still don't have faith that the golden age is upon us, that Trump policies are working. But it keeps showing up in the data."
8: There were about twice as many jobs created in April as economists were predicting. The April employment report found 115,000 new positions, with the unemployment rate, as expected, remaining at 4.3%. Economists were predicting just 50 to 62,000 jobs. February and March job growth was revised lower to 16,000 fewer jobs than previously reported.
5: Fox's Jeanine Casola. Positive reaction on Wall Street. The Dow's up 60 points. The Nasdaq surging to a new all-time high this morning. The nightmare of a cruise finally ends tomorrow for the quarantine passengers on a ship that'll dock tomorrow in the Canary Islands. A hantavirus outbreak on board infected eight who were evacuated.
9: At the moment, no one on board is showing any symptoms. The U.S. is set to send a plane to help get the 17 Americans on board back home.
5: That's Fox's Jeff Paul. Three of those infected have died on the ship. 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
9: No one on board.
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3: Good morning. I'm Mary Liz Nolan. The Richmond County Sheriff's Office is looking for a man wanted on several charges, including cruelty to children and damage to property. 35-year-old O'Neill Gary Cameron is wanted in connection with the incident yesterday in the 2000 block of Bridgewater Drive. And an officer-involved shooting this morning on I-20 in Aiken County shut down all lanes of traffic for several hours. The Aiken County Sheriff's Office was called to help the South Carolina Highway Patrol with a vehicle pursuit on I-20 just before 3 a.m. It ended at mile marker 23. The armed driver got out of his vehicle and ran toward the westbound lanes. The driver allegedly pointed a firearm at deputies, resulting in law enforcement firing shots. That suspect was shot at least one time and was taken to an area hospital. His condition was not known. No officers were injured. From the WGAC 24-hour news traffic and Weather Center, I'm Mary Liz Nolan.
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3: Good morning. I'm Mary Liz Nolan. Early voting for the May 19th general primary and nonpartisan election continues, with Saturday voting available again tomorrow. This will be the last Saturday for early voting before the primary. In Richmond County, hours Saturday are 8:30 till 6 at all four advance voting locations. In Columbia County, all three advance voting locations will be open Saturday 9 to 5. And a reminder, today's the last day to submit an absentee by mail application for the primary. And two people were seriously hurt in a head-on collision yesterday in South Augusta. A speeding northbound vehicle hit the rear of another before crossing the raised median and hitting a southbound vehicle head-on. It was around mid-afternoon in the 3400 block of Peach Orchard Road. Names of those involved have not been released. From the WGAC 24-hour News Traffic and Weather Center, I'm Mary Liz Nolan.
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7: Welcome back in, Clay Travis, Buck Sexton Show. Panic setting in among Democrats. This is a headline from Axios: House Democrats to Axios on Virginia. Damn. California and Virginia were supposed to be our bigger ones. F, lots of exclamation points. You might be able to fill in the blanks. Sickening, deflating, and Buck, I was just telling you this off air. How many millions, this is a quote from a House Democrat, how many millions are we spending on this when the DNC is in debt and we have 40 frontline races to win? Reports are, Buck, they spent $70 million. On this referendum, which has now been struck down.
8: One judge, the difference of one judge in Virginia State Supreme Court, Clay, going against this is now $70 million of Democrat political money up in smoke, and what, five Republican congressional seats that may be in the R, four that may be in the R column, which, who knows? Could even be the difference between control. Yeah. So it's a big deal. This one judge, it was a 4-3 decision, seven judges. One judge in Virginia State Court could have been the difference here. And, I, you know, you look at the ramifications of it. It can be a completely different situation for the Trump administration, therefore the whole country, everybody. Theoretically, I'm saying, as this plays out, we'll see how close the midterms are. But, Clay, if you have a Democrat-controlled House, we all know this, it just turns into impeachment 3.0, chaos, gridlock, dogs and cats living together, mass hysteria.
7: Look, they're going to try this again, but if you look at the Louisiana v. Calais decision, or Calais versus Louisiana, I think there's a very strong chance here that we're going to see Republicans pick up about 10 seats. Now, again, the state courts are going to rule, and the state Supreme Courts in some of these states may also toss in the short term these districts. But the odds of Republicans winning the House this morning and this afternoon are a lot higher than they were yesterday as a result of this Virginia Supreme Court decision.
8: And we got some good economic stuff coming in, too, by the way.

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2: Good afternoon. I'm Gail Mino. The economy added jobs at a higher pace in April amid uncertainty surrounding the impact of war in the Middle East on the labor market. The Bureau of Labor Statistics Friday reported employers added 115,000 jobs in April. That's well above the estimates of the economists who were polled, who predicted a gain of only 62,000. Richmond County authorities are looking for a man wanted on several charges, including child cruelty. 35-year-old O'Neill Gary Cameron is wanted in connection with the incident yesterday in the 2000 block of Bridgewater Drive. Cameron is black, 6'3 and 170 pounds, and should be considered armed and dangerous. And a former South Carolina Gamecock football great faces a serious medical challenge. His family says Stephen Garcia, who played quarterback for the Gamecocks under Steve Spurrier, has been diagnosed with stage 4 colorectal cancer. In the news center, I'm Gail Mino. The weekend forecast is coming up next.
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open on Sundays with the exquisite Best Oyster Rockefeller. 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
1: Good afternoon, I'm Gail Mino. A planned water outage on a portion of Broad Street set for downtown yesterday was postponed due to the weather. It's now been rescheduled for next Thursday, May 14th. Customers in the area of 12th and Broad may experience a loss of water service or low pressure while crews relocate a fire hydrant that work part of the larger Broad Street improvement project. Alabama lawmakers are set to vote on a measure that could change the state's congressional primaries as part of a bid to switch its U.S. House districts. The state has asked federal judges to lift a court order requiring a second black majority district. Legislation awaiting a final vote today would allow new primaries to be scheduled if a court grants the state's request. And a Davidson Fine Arts Magnet School senior has been named Augusta Exchange Club's Youth of the Year. Karishma Zechariah was honored for her superior academic performance and leadership. In the News Center, I'm Gail Mino. The weekend forecast is just ahead.
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0: It's official. President Trump has endorsed Burt Jones for governor.
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13: This afternoon, expect a mix of clouds and sunshine, resulting in pleasant conditions with lower humidity and a high of 75. Tonight will turn cloudy with a few showers arriving late, bringing temperatures down to a low of 60. Moving into tomorrow, anticipate periods of rain throughout the day. This beneficial rainfall may cause ponding on roadways, with the mercury peaking at 79. As we head into Sunday, be prepared for more rain and the possibility of a thunderstorm with temperatures

0: conferences educators during this week's statewide educator signing. And stocks are rising toward more records following the latest sign that the nation's job market is doing better than economists were expecting. In the News Center, I'm Gail Mino. The weekend forecast is coming up after these messages.
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11: This afternoon, expect a mix of clouds and sunshine, creating a pleasant and less humid atmosphere with a high of 75. Tonight, the skies will become cloudy with a few showers expected later on, leading to a low of 60. Tomorrow will bring periods of rain, which could be beneficial, but may also cause ponding on roadways with a high reaching 79. Looking ahead to Sunday, anticipate more periods of rain and the possibility of a thunderstorm with temperatures reaching a high of 81. By Monday, the weather will be rather cloudy and humid, with a couple of showers and a thunderstorm in the forecast and a high temperature of 82. For News Talk and Information WGAC, I'm AccuWeather meteorologist Joe Lundberg.
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13: Pretty good here. Pretty good on the, that's the Chicago Bulls.
14: Listening to this, yes, I was going to ask you if you remember where this became super iconic.
13: Yes.
14: At shooting guard, 6'6". North Carolina. A lot of you out there have heard this as the introduction for Michael Jordan and the Chicago Bulls. That was old school, but that's great.

0: Friday. Hope all is well out there in radio land. I have not put my earphones in yet, so I'm going to assume that my mic had me turned on and turned up. Everything good? I didn't start talking into
1: it's all good.
0: Dead mic. Okay, good. all is well. All is well. So, the best laid plans, ladies and gentlemen, the best laid plans of mice and men. I had not one, not two, but three amazing guests. Well, two were going to be here together, and all of them, unfortunately, are not able to make it today. So I'm going to have one I've rescheduled for Monday at 3 o'clock, top of the show. The man who has been described by experts in the field as the wizard, the quarterback, the maestro of data centers in Loudoun County, Virginia, is going to be here, and I say be here, be on the phone with us, and we'll have a fun conversation with him. Excuse me. He's going to have him on today again. He had a last minute thing come up. The other thing that I was so jazzed about, we were going to have, excuse me, here in studio, two old friends of mine. One I've known since I was in high school. The other I've known since he was in high school. I knew the first one, he was in high school too, but younger brother. We were hoping to have the Christine brothers here, Bobby and Brian Christine. They are in town because Bobby's son is graduating from Augusta University, and I believe they're having a military service for him too. He's in the ROTC and he's going, I think, straight into the service. And they were going to try and come by here for at least, you know, 20, 30 minutes or so. But the time schedule with some of what was going on with Peter, Bobby's son, shifted. And I don't think they're going to be able to make it. if they roll in here quickly at some point, I may have to interrupt Fox News. But Bobby, as you know, is the judge advocate general of the United States military, of the Army, and a very close advisor to both Pete Hegseth, excuse me, and President Trump. And it has been quite an experience. I'm hoping at some point after all is said and done, and he is retired from service, and I hope that doesn't come for a long time, but that he's able to give you some of the insight and let you know what has been going on here. It has been, I've had a little itty bitty tiny little bit of access to just hearing, you know, he's in a meeting with so-and-so, or I get a text back, oh, just got finished talking about such and such with so-and-so. I mean, and it's just, wow, that's crazy. But anyway, fantastic, fantastic opportunities for him and his family. And we miss him here in Augusta, he and Sherry, his lovely wife, but he is doing an incredible job in Washington, D.C., and look forward to talking to him at some point in detail. His brother, Brian Christine, is a physician from Alabama. He grew up here in Augusta. I say grew up here in Augusta. I think he was here from junior high through high school graduation. Is a doctor, usually in Alabama. He has also been a teacher, a professor, a medical school professor. And he was chosen by Robert F. Kennedy Jr. and other leadership in the Republican Party to be RFK Jr.'s number one medical advisor. And he is the ranking head, the medical head of the Department of Health and Human Services. And this was the, do you remember the strange lady that used to be a man that you wore the military uniform and she was part of the,
1: how could you forget,
0: Biden administration? Okay. Well, Brian took her spot, and you talking about night and day. Woohoo. Holy cow. What's that? I'm just in philosophy. No, physical appearance. We don't even go there. Oh, I got in trouble yesterday for physical appearance. Oh boy, they're coming after me there. I have to chuckle. I'm catching all kind of hell for something that a woman said that I repeated on the air. Now, I have decided so far to protect the identity of the woman who actually made the comment, because when it was sent to me, it was not sent for benefit of the airways, I don't think. But it was her honest impression of the lady she was talking about. And this all happened yesterday, Tory Brandman. Boy, there's been an interesting online back and forth, and I was having fun with it yesterday, trying to, you know, go back and forth with a little bit on it. Here's my feeling, just real quick. I didn't intend to make her physical appearance a deal, but she's a very physically imposing woman to other women, and she and Connie Mallier got into it, not physically, But in a heated discussion out in the parking lot, Connie Mallier, our county commissioner, Connie Mallier, who is, I always called her Lori Partridge because she played keyboards and sang backup at our church praise band when I went to First Baptist. And long before I knew her as a county commissioner or even knew what she did for a living, I just knew her up on stage playing the keyboards and singing background and occasionally lead vocal with the praise band. So I just called her Lori Partridge, and she kind of looks like Lori as an adult. But anyway, her against Tory Branham in a throwdown would be absolutely no contest. Tory, a killer. Tory is a former Marine. And I said yesterday she outweighs her, but that's how you gauge fights usually. Is if there's going to be, you got a weight category and a heavyweight's going to kill somebody in the flyweight or a bantamweight, not a bantamweight, a midweight's going to kill somebody in bantamweight or flyweight, junior weight. So it wasn't meant as an insult, but then apparently some of her posturing when she got in Connie's face, it looked a little aggressive. And one of the women that saw it happening made a comment about she looked like she had eaten some of her enemies. I'm not happy with her because she is accusing my congressman and my county commissioner. Connie Mallier is my county commissioner. She's my representative, which is hilarious because the dividing line is the opposite lane on my road. In other words, the dividing line for the district goes right down the middle of the road I live on. And the guy that represents that district is Mike Caraway, who is my neighbor. On a really good day, on an average day, Tiger Woods could hit his house from my house with a drive. Hell, AB could do it. It doesn't have to be Tiger Woods. It could be Mark O'Meara right now. He could do it. Hit Mike's house from my house with a golf ball. But getting back to the point, she's my representative. She has served us very well. She's in the process of retiring from service. And I take great offense, not at people who call her wrong, not at people who call her a dum-dum. I won't even say anything if you want to call her an airhead or I'm trying to think of a good insult for her. A nerd, a pencil pusher, because she's a financial person, a numbers person. You impugn her integrity. And if you're a man, and I can figure out how we'd get away with it, I might hit you in the mouth. I'd certainly want to. Can't do that. It's illegal. But you impugn her integrity, and not just hers, Rick Allen, our congressman. You impugn his integrity, you're going to have a fight on your hands from me, rhetorically speaking. And to think that all of this ruckus was caused over me repeating what that lady said about her eating her enemy. But I'm a fair person. Matter of fact, as my wife lovingly laughs every time I say this, I'm a peach is what I am. I'm a peach. And I'm asking my friend in there, Miami Mike, how many years did you work as a regular music DJ in radio? Gosh.
1: I don't know, about 40 years.
0: About 120 years,
1: yeah,
0: something like that.
1: Yeah, something like that.
0: So, you didn't really have nearly the experience with either digital or tape, just time-wise, that you did with good old record albums, did you?
1: Yeah, I had a little experience with records.
0: Experience. Yeah, so that was 90% of your career, wasn't it?
1: Yeah, WKRP.
0: Okay, all right. Yeah. So he would, so I asked him a little earlier, I said, I feel bad about this business with Tory Branham. Yeah. So I wanted to do something.
1: Okay.
0: And so I was gonna play her a song and dedicate it to Tory. And I went back and forth. I didn't want to be mushy because I don't feel that way about her. I just want to know we're friends, not friends. We're teammates because she's a Republican and I'm a Republican. And I just want us to focus on the issues and beating the guys that are wrong on the issues because we're right on the issues. There's no need to get into the personal integrity of people that we don't agree with unless you got proof in your hand. And then if you got proof in your hand, wear them out. But she didn't have any proof in her hand. So I decided because we're all wonderful friends and are on the same team, rather, that we needed to perhaps take a look at mending our fences. So I would like to dedicate to her a song, and I had Miami might look this up, and I hope that it's okay here. I had to go get the Greatest Hits album because I think the original album that I had, it was the Killer, was it the Killer Queen? No, was it? No, it wasn't Killer Queen. Anyway, we are the champions, ladies and gentlemen. It's the least I can do. I think it's cut one on side A of this. And we are the champions, ladies and gentlemen, dedicated to Tori Branham and... No, not that one. Stop it, Mike. Get the he fell in a chair. Mike, don't play that record, Mike.
1: How do I turn this thing off?
0: Get the button over there. Okay.
1: All right. That wasn't it.
0: That was not it, no. Michael.
1: No.
0: Michael, you just got me in more trouble.
1: Oh, no.
0: You know what you just did, don't you?
1: No, I'm trying to help you out, man.
0: You're trying to play. I asked you to play. We are the champions.
1: Yeah.
0: You played Fat Bottom Girls, dumbass.
2: I paid my dues.
0: Tori, no. I'm sorry. Look, here.
1: I got it.
0: Queen, sir, we are the champions. Come on now, let's...
1: Now we got it.
0: Here we go. Turn up, ladies and gentlemen. Queen for Tori Branham. Here we go.

0: Those are folks you don't want to piss off. All right.
1: I got the jazz album instead of news of the world.
0: We'll take it out on that. Again, We Are the Champions. That's what I told you to play. We Are the Champions. Why'd you play that other thing? Wait a minute.
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0: All right, ladies and gentlemen, our friends at Southeastern Armory. They're the folks you need to talk to. It's Mother's Day. What in the world says Mother's Day any more than a brand new pistol? It's just, that's what you need to do. Head on over there. It's time to shop. Take mom shopping at Southeastern Army. Get her, ladies and gentlemen, the firearm of her choice. You can get one of those pink ones that they have. You can get one with a diamond handle. You can let her pick her gun. I've always said that. Firearms, ladies and gentlemen, very personal thing. It's like me with watches. I love a nice watch. I don't collect them, though, because I'm very peculiar, very particular. People tell me I'm weird all the time. I'm very particular about the kind of watch that I wear. I'm the same way with a firearm. And while there are certain things that you don't necessarily have to worry about if you're buying a shotgun, well, there are some people that have very real preferences there, but a handgun's a very personal thing. Take your mother or your children's mother to Southeastern Armory and let her shop. Tell her, you take her there, say, we're going gun shopping for you. This is happy Mother's Day. But there it is. Happy Mother's Day. And let her handle what she needs to handle. Let her get the feel of it. Let her judge the look of it. There's no better way for a person to get a new firearm than as a gift that they are picking out their own self, as they say. 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
9: My name is James Van Meter, candidate for Columbia County Commission District 1. 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I have served as a Planning and Zoning Commissioner, as an Army veteran, and currently hold the position of Chief Information Officer for the Columbia County School District. These roles have provided me with nearly 40 years of leadership and management experience, which I believe is precisely the expertise the Columbia County Commission needs at this time. 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I humbly ask for your vote, whether during early voting or on May 19th. 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
10: Paid for by the committee to elect James Van Meter.
0: All right, we are back. I called Al Reeves out today, and I'll tell you why in just a minute, if you hadn't seen it on the Austin Road Show page on Facebook. Something very interesting is happening with some of the anti-data center people. I think that we have shut them down enough and enough times on the issue of water and electricity problems that they know that they've been beaten on that one, or that at least the questions and the mysteries that were associated with where are they going to get the water from? How's it going to make our rates go up? No, none of that's true. None of it's true. And we've proven it. Now they're on to other things. And the new thing coming out now is, well, it's not going to help everybody. And I was looking at some of the numbers that he posted, and they were really screwy. And I'll tell you why in just a minute. But I'll give you a great example. Right this minute, there are three human beings that are sitting in this room right now. And they're only, or not room. But you know what? Hold on. I'll hold that. I'm looking up at the clock, and I don't want to infringe on Mr. Mino's time. But the way that Al presented these numbers, I believe, was fundamentally dishonest. I think he was throwing something out as a way to take a dig at the current administration, and I had to call him out on it. And I'll get to the specifics in a minute. I just looked down and got a note from the jail report. Oh, Lord, no. Not Zaxby's. Don't mess with Zaxby's. Come on now. At Zaxby's last night. Don't mess with Zaxby's. They're messing with Zaxby's. God almighty. We'll be back.
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11: 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I'm Gail Mino with the WGAC News Center. An officer-involved shooting on I-20 in Aiken County early this morning shut down all lanes of traffic for several hours. The Sheriff's Department says it was called to assist the State Patrol with a vehicle pursuit.

0: Voters could approve $2.8 million for city cemeteries in the upcoming SPLOST vote, but former Commissioner Moses Todd, now on the Citizens Cemetery Committee, says commissioners better not try to repurpose any of that money.
1: That money is earmarked for the city-owned cemeteries. And if they try to move it anywhere else, I'm assuring you that there will be a lawsuit.
0: At least two commissioners have expressed confidence that the money can be found. A Davidson Fine Arts Magnet School senior has been named the Augusta Exchange Club's Youth of the Year. Karishma Zechariah was honored for her superior academic achievement and leadership. Zechariah was chosen from winners from each public and private school in Columbia and Richmond counties that took part. She's now eligible to compete on the district level. The Braves play the first of three games against Freddie Freeman and the Dodgers in L.A. later tonight. Red Hawk lefty Chris Sale will be on the mound for the Braves as they try to extend their three-game lead in the NL East before heading home to play their next six at Truist Park. The pregame show at 8:56, first pitch from Chavez Ravine at 10:10, right here on 95.1 WGAC. The hour's top national story, the U.S. economy added jobs at a modest pace in April. The Bureau of Labor Statistics Friday reported employers added 115,000 jobs in April. That's above the estimates of economists polled, who predicted a gain of just 62,000 jobs. The unemployment rate held steady at 4.3%, which was in line with the economists' expectations. Private payrolls added 123,000 jobs in April, well above the poll's prediction of 75,000. March's gain of 186,000 jobs was also revised upward to 190,000. WGAC News Time, 3:33. The weekend forecast is next.
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3: I'm Alex Griffin, Republican candidate for Columbia County Commission District 1. 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
11: Tonight, expect increasing cloud cover with a few showers developing late. The temperature will drop to 59 degrees tomorrow. Anticipate periods of rain with the potential for beneficial rainfall that may cause ponding on roadways. The high will reach 78 degrees. Tomorrow night will bring cloudy skies with a passing shower possible, and the low will be around 61 degrees. For News Talk and Information WGAC, I'm AccuWeather meteorologist Joe Lundberg.
12: 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Skies are partly sunny now. It is 75 degrees at 3:39. I'm Gail Minow with the WGAC 24-hour news traffic and weather center.
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0: There we are. We are back. Glad to have you along on a wonderful Friday afternoon, aren't they all? 706-863-5898. We've allowed Mike to come back. I suspended him during the newscast. It was a three-and-a-half-minute suspension with pay. But, yeah. I mean, that was an honest mistake, I guess. But yeah. Come on, dude.
1: I got the jazz album instead of News of the World.
0: Well, I just, man, you know, I told you to get the Greatest Hits album. See, that was the thing. He had the wrong, I'm sorry. It's supposed to be.
1: Yeah.
0: Okay. You fixed it, but it took a long time.
1: Yeah.
0: I know you fell out of the chair, but still. Real quick, ladies and gentlemen, if Aaron Rodgers threw a football last year, as well as Shamiria threw that milkshake through the drive-thru window at Zaxby's, the Steelers would have made the Super Bowl. You can check out the full story in this week's Jail Report, available wherever quality plumbing supplies can be found. Check that out. I'll put a little note on the Austin Roadshow page about that. So let me, speaking of the Austin Roadshow page, let's get back to Al Reeves' post. Yes, I know what she does for a living. Thank you very much. That's why I'm wearing Kevlar. Okay. People are sending me notes about Tory Branham. Let's see here. Okay, so a little earlier today, I got a note saying, Austin, you need to check this out. It makes it sound like the data center is going to be a good deal just for a rich minority. And I said, it's going to be a good deal for Tyler. What's his name? Tyler. The movie guy. What's his name? Medea. What the hell's his name?
1: Medea. Oh.
0: Tyler. Something Tyler.
1: Yeah, that guy.
0: That dude.
1: Yeah.
0: He said rich minority.
1: Mama. Mama's.
0: No, that's Mama. No, you're thinking about, that's Mama's house. I'm talking about Medea.
1: Yeah.
0: Tyler Perry.
1: Yeah.
0: There we go.
1: I was thinking of.
0: Yeah. Brother of my Uncle Steve Perry. I mean, I know that.
1: Ooh, of course.
0: So anyway, a little family resemblance here. So Tyler Perry, yeah, saying that the data center deal is only going to benefit Tyler Perry, a rich minority. And I disagree with that. First of all, Tyler Perry doesn't live around here. They just mean a rich minority is in a small number of people. Okay. All right. I apologize. Making all kind of mistakes. Oh, one other thing that she pointed out. I don't know how I got this information wrong. I said yesterday, I need to apologize for this. How is it Larry the Cable Guy used to apologize? I had to apologize to the good Lord in heaven, all them starving pygmies over in Africa. Okay, whatever. I want to apologize on behalf of everybody. I made a joke yesterday about her having six husbands. Apparently that's not true. Hmm. And she said, I could sue you for that. And I apologize. And I said, I'm sorry. If I got that number wrong, is it less than that? And she didn't answer me back. And I said, if it's five, you still beat me by two. So she didn't like that at all. She never answered me on that. So, back to the point, the Al Reeves post. So she didn't have six husbands. I don't know how many she had.
1: Have you ever had somebody call a politician, maybe they're a novice, and they say, take that spot off the air. He's lying.
0: On political ads?
1: Yeah.
0: Oh, all the time. And I get blamed for them. Really? Austin Rhodes, why are you playing that? Because they paid us money to play it.
1: Right.
0: And that's the law. And, you know, I love telling the story about J.B. Stoner. You see, he's getting me sidetracked here.
1: Yeah.
0: You remember the J.B. Stoner story?
1: Barely.
0: From the early 70s here in Georgia? J.B. Stoner was running for governor of Georgia.
1: Hmm.
0: And he is a notorious, real white supremacist. Right. I mean, Klan, whole right. nine yards.
1: Right.
0: Horrible human being, terrible person. And he decided to use the loophole that the FCC gave him. And he waited until he saw the very first gubernatorial ad, because we love running for governor. He waited until he saw the very first gubernatorial ad running on, at that point, WTCG in Atlanta, Channel 17, which ended up eventually being TBS and, you know, Turner Broadcasting.
1: Yeah.
0: But that was his first. WTCG Channel 17 was Ted Turner's first. So they accepted, you know, money from George Busby running for governor, whatever. Well, at that sure. point, you have to take anybody who's running for governor.
1: Yeah.
0: By law.
1: Yeah.
0: Well, guess what JB did? He went on a 30-second commercial talking about how you needed to vote for him because he was going to give the rights back to the white man and take them away from the N-word.
1: Oh, wow.
0: And he said the N-word about four or five times.
1: And you can do that.
0: You can do that. You sure can. In a political ad, you can do that. Now, it's got to be a bona fide political ad paid for by the candidate.
1: Yep.
0: And the FCC cannot touch you. And Channel 17 didn't know what to do. They apologized. And matter of fact, I think they ran disclaimers both before and after it. But Julian Bond, who was one of Georgia's first black state representatives elected after the Civil War, I mean, in modern times, he became somewhat of a political superstar. As a matter of fact, he was such a well thought of human being that he became host one week. Saturday Night Live. Julian Bond hosted Saturday Night Live. But anyway, in 1974 or 72, whenever it was that J.B. Stoner did this, Julian Bond at that point was state legislator. He told the FCC, if you don't change that rule, I'm going to go on there with with George Carlin's Seven Dirty Words.
1: Mm.
0: And he was serious. Wow. And then finally, the FCC came to him and said, we don't want you to do that, but we can't stop you.
1: Wow.
0: And finally, cooler heads prevailed and Julian Bond understood, you know, let J.B. Stoner stew in his own juices. And he didn't get any votes. I mean, yeah.
1: Of course.
0: But anyway, so why did I tell that story? Oh, because you're talking about, has anybody ever held you responsible?
1: Yeah, I've had people call up and say, hey, you got to take that commercial off the air.
0: Can't
1: he's lying.
0: That. Can't do that. But there on many occasions, after a commercial is played, I have stopped everything and said, let me explain to you why that commercial right there was full of crap.
1: Right.
0: I've done that.
1: Oh, sure.
0: Okay. So a little earlier today, I saw a post that really, what's the guy on Family Guy? It grinded my gears. Is that what Peter says?
1: Yeah.
0: Really grinds my gears. And I decided I was going to give that bullcrap an enema. So here is what Al Reeves posted yesterday. Tax relief clarification. While on the campaign trail, I've spoken with many great citizens who are confused about the proposed data center tax relief. Many people believe that everyone who owns a home in Columbia County would be eligible for this tax relief. That is simply not true. It kind of is, but I'll tell you why in a minute. Only primary residences where the homeowner filed for homestead exemption, which concluded in April, would qualify for any potential tax relief. That he's talking about for this year. Well, there's not going to be any data center tax relief this year because there's no data center money. Now there's some real estate money that if you were smart enough to have an homestead exemption last April, you might be getting some money back. But bottom line, that was a one-time thing. That's a gift from heaven. That really got nothing to do with the data centers per se. But anyway, he makes it sound like if you haven't signed up for the homestead exemption, you're never going to get the tax relief. To clarify, here are some examples showing the relatively low percentage of citizens who would receive tax relief if it even happens through the proposed data centers. In Harlem, roughly 30% of citizens would get the tax relief, which, by the way, is a great number, and I'll tell you why in just a minute. In Grovetown, roughly 12% of citizens. Unincorporated Columbia County, I'm still waiting on those numbers, and we'll provide an update when they become available. I hope this helps clear up the confusion so the great citizens of Columbia County better understand where they stand regarding the proposed tax relief. First of all, Al, you know better than that because the money hadn't started coming in yet. And we're going to have plenty of time before that happens to make sure that the misbegotten, mistaken, and terribly lost in the woods individuals that actually own homes and don't have homestead exemptions will correct that. Because if you are the owner of a home and that is your primary home, you are entitled to that homestead exemption. Now, today, I had a couple of hundred folks tell me, I don't know what that is. I ain't signed up for it. I ain't seen it. I don't know. I don't know how you people managed to buy a house. Maybe you inherited it. I don't know. I don't know. But when you buy a house, and I've done this a few times, I not only buy houses for me, I buy them for ex-wives too. It's kind of a thing. You sit there. Well, I tell you what. The most recent example, when I bought my house, my good buddy Frank Askin, go Patriots, Frank. Westside Class 83. Everybody loved Frank. Frank asked. We were going through the closing documents as I was buying the house. And he said, now, everything's squared away on your homestead exemption, right? And I said, yeah. And he said, well, good, because here's the paperwork right here if you need it. And I said, great, thank you very much. And my wife said, I don't know that I did that. And I said, yeah, you did. And she said, well, how do you know? I said, because I saw it in the paperwork when we sold your house, because we had just sold her house and we were buying this one. And she said, oh, okay, right. And so I kind of get maybe somebody doesn't know or keep up with that much. But if you're paying your property tax, you should know that because it gives you a break. And it's not a whole lot of money, but it's, you know, for the average house in Columbia County, it's probably $400 or $500 a year. I mean, you know, it's better than a stick in the eye. But the reason that they require you to have that homestead exemption is because the tax break coming from the data center is not going to be for business property or investment property or second or third or fourth homes. Sorry. You get it for one. Pick one. It can be your, if your vacation house is here and you want that to be your homestead, payout. I personally would tell you, pick the most expensive one and declare that your homestead. Now, I had a lady today tell me that, I had a lady tell me that she didn't appreciate this because her homestead was in another state. So her kid could get out-of-state tuition or in-state tuition there. And I said, well, congratulations. You're getting the benefits of that state and that homestead. You don't get two of them, lady. You don't. And you know what? I'm glad you don't. I'm laughing at the fact that you don't because you're trying to cheat the system. You're trying to game the system. And on you. You're not able to do that. Now, after your kid graduates from school, establish your homestead here, and beginning at that point on, you can have your exemption. Hip, hip, hooray. But we've got a couple of years for everybody to get their paperwork in order. But anyway, back to Frank asking. Frank, you got your homestead? Here's your homestead. Yahoo! Thank you. Well, a few years after that, interest rates cut in half. Cut in half. And I turned around and said, to hell with this 30-year mortgage. I'm going 15. Whammo. And got like half the interest rate. And as I was sitting at Wells Fargo doing the paperwork, and I kind of, oh, don't forget your homestead exemption paper. Thank you so much. And I went, you know why? Because my mortgage broker was worth a tinker's dam. That's why. Now, a guy says, how do you expect me to know that? I said, the same way that I expect you to know how to wipe your fanny. Your mother is supposed to teach you these things. My mother and my father taught me. And I'm happy to be your daddy and teach you. So we don't have tax revenue money, right? Data center tax revenue money right now to pass out, but we will shortly. So Austin's going to hold your hand and walk you over to the tax office and help you sign up for that because you're just afraid of forms. You might fall and poke your eye out with a pencil. Lots of time to do that, ladies and gentlemen. We'll take a break here and we'll continue with Al Reeves' ridiculous assumption. 12%, only 12% of the people in Grovetown. Folks, I'll tell you about it in a minute.
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0: He's not doing the math right. Ladies and gentlemen, our friends over at Windsor Jewelers, hope that you have a wonderful Mother's Day planned out already. My son's going to give my wife the perfect Mother's Day gift, a wonderful sweep of AAU tournament games this weekend. Going to win them all, just for mom. All four games. And by the way, Bobby, if it doesn't work out, I did my part. I did my part. But I tell you what, it just in case your son isn't able to pull off four great victories for his mother or for your mother, the shared mother in your life on Mother's Day, your wife, his mother, get on over to Windsor, get your little green box. I'm here to tell you, you're going to absolutely love, love, love what they do, what they can do for you, what they do for you. I need to write that down for the colonoscopy commercial I'm doing next. Anyway, what they can do for you, and you'll love it. Matter of fact, I just got a great idea. I think I need to make that happen. Wow, can I? I'll do it. Okay, here's what you need to do. You need to get on over to Windsor right now. Make that little green box moment happen for the mother in your life, and you will be one happy mother lover. You will absolutely absolutely be happy, and she'll be happy, and everybody will be happy. They've got something for every style, for every budget, for every consideration. 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And don't forget Grandma too. Don't forget her. Mother's Day is Sunday. Hope you are prepared. 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Mother's Day, the Windsor way. 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
16: My name is James Van Meter, candidate for Columbia County Commission District 1. 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
17: Paid for by the committee to elect James Van Meter.
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20: But will it last?
5: I'm Carmen Roberts, Fox News. President Trump announced a short time ago that Russia and Ukraine have agreed to his request for a three-day ceasefire. But nearly every temporary truce between the two warring nations has quickly collapsed. Fox's Aisha Hosni says the president posted online the truce will start tomorrow.
6: May 9th, May 10th, and May 11th. And that's interesting because that is around Victory Day for Russia. Of course, Vladimir Putin is going to want to have a big military parade. So it sounds like that's something that he was very interested in securing a ceasefire during that time.
5: President Trump says the 3 days will allow for the transfer of 2,000 Russian and Ukrainian prisoners of war. In the Middle East, the U.S. strikes at four tankers trying to break the blockade, even as the White House awaits Iran's response to a peace proposal.
20: We're expecting a response from them. We'll see what the response entails.
5: Secretary of State Marco Rubio telling reporters in Rome.
20: The hope is it's something that it can put us into a serious process of negotiation. Obviously, we've seen the reporting overnight that Iran has established or trying to establish some agency that's going to control traffic in the straits. That would be very problematic. That would actually be unacceptable.
5: And the U.S. State Department says it is arranging for a repatriation flight for the safe return of American passengers aboard the Dutch cruise ship impacted by a hantavirus outbreak.
21: The MV Hondius, the site of a deadly hantavirus outbreak with more than 140 passengers and crew on board, is expected to reach a Spanish island off the coast of West Africa this weekend. 17 of those on board are Americans. At least 3 passengers have died and several others are sick.
5: Fox's Tanya J. Powers. And the Virginia Supreme Court erases a voter-approved Democratic redistricting plan, saying lawmakers violated procedure when placing the amendment on the ballot. 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
23: 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Good afternoon. I'm Gail Mino in the 24-hour WGAC News Center. Richmond County authorities are on the lookout for a convicted felon that they're describing as armed and dangerous. 35-year-old O'Neill Cameron is wanted in connection with an incident yesterday in the 2000 block of Bridgewater Drive. Details of that incident were not available, but Cameron is wanted for third-degree child cruelty, first-degree criminal property damage, and possession of a firearm by a convicted felon. Cameron is black, 6'3", and 170 pounds, and could be driving a black Toyota Sequoia with a Georgia tag. Two men are headed for federal prison after pleading guilty to mail theft. 24-year-old Michael Thompson of North Augusta was given 5 years, and 23-year-old Robert Plyler of Augusta was sentenced to more than 3 years in connection with an incident back in December of 2024. Prosecutors say Thompson and Plyler fled after they were spotted placing mail from the Georgia Avenue post office in North Augusta in their car. The pair fled across the river and were taken into custody when their vehicle crashed during the pursuit in Augusta. U.S. Postal investigators and Richmond County deputies later found more than 130 pieces of mail in the car, as well as a pistol. Thompson also pleaded guilty to possession of a firearm by a convicted felon. Early voting for the May 19th general primary in Georgia continues, with Saturday voting available again tomorrow. This is the last Saturday for early voting before the primary. In Richmond County, hours tomorrow, 8:30 to 6 p.m. at all 4 advanced voting locations. In Columbia County, all 3 advanced voting precincts will be open from 9 till 5. Don't forget, today is the final day to submit an absentee by mail application for the primary. Next week will be the last week for early voting, wrapping up
0: week from today on May 15th. Monday will be Teach in the Peach signing day in Richmond County Schools. The ceremony will honor 11 local graduating seniors who are among some 2,000 students across Georgia who committed to pursuing careers as educators this week. 10 students from Glen Hills High School and one from Cross Creek High will be honored for their decision. Shante Lucky Smith of Cross Creek High School is one of two local educators who will serve as Teach in the Peach ambassadors during the coming year. WGAC News Time is 4:05. Stay tuned for AccuWeather forecast coming up.
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24: Tonight, expect increasing cloud cover with a few showers developing late. The temperature will drop to 59 tomorrow. Anticipate periods of rain with the potential for beneficial rainfall that may cause ponding on roadways. The high will reach 78. Tomorrow night, skies will remain cloudy with a passing shower possible, and the low will be around 61. For News Talk and Information WGAC, I'm AccuWeather meteorologist Joe Lundberg.
0: 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They nail it every time. Skies are partly cloudy. It is 75 degrees at 4:08. I'm Gail Mino in the WGAC 24-Hour News Traffic and Weather Center.
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0: righty, we are back. We are back. We are back. So let me finish up with this Al Reeves post here. And again, I want to make sure everybody understands. If you want to stand up and point to a political opponent and say they're wrong about so and so, okay, great. I understand that. That's honorable. And when I say wrong, I'm talking about they have the wrong idea. They have the wrong philosophy. Democrats, according to the Democrat National Committee, their platform calls for a woman's right to choose, period. That means no limitations. And they don't want to hear anything about a time limit. They don't want to hear anything about an age limit, nothing. It can be a 12-year-old girl. It can be a 25-year-old woman in her ninth month. There are no limitations. According to the Democratic platform, the party platform, we support a woman's right to choose. So you can stand up with a Democrat and you can debate that all day long. Republicans, too. You get a difference of opinion on something. I had a conversation with Perrin before I went on the air today, and I told him, I said, you know, Perrin, I will agree to disagree with you all day long. I will debate topics with you. You're right on this, or I'm right on this, you're wrong on this, whatever. I've never, nor would I ever, question his integrity. I don't have a reason to. I've never heard any evidence, seen any evidence that he lies or is dishonest. And I'm not going to tolerate that in a Republican, nor am I going to tolerate a Republican who says that about another Republican unless they have proof otherwise. And in the times when I have taken a hard stand against a Republican running for something, it's usually been either because there is someone running that's a superior candidate by far, or there's someone that is a flawed candidate that is horrible and should not be in the race. And I can go over a list of those if you would like me to, but what I believe that these anti-data center folks are doing, they're spreading a lot of crap, and they are trying to make the concept look as bad as they possibly can for everybody. And in the way that some of these quote-unquote questions are being asked, or answered rather, it's just obvious that I was trying to do. So how in the world do you say that 12% of Grovetown, 12% of the citizens are the only ones that are going to qualify for tax relief? Well, is it technically right? I don't know, but I can see where it might be. But you know, well, what do you know about us? Okay. Residents. What's a resident? Everybody. That's me. That's Miami Mike. That's Miami Mike's 18 children. That's my two children. Residents. Now, ironically, Miami Mike lives alone because all of his 18 children are grown. Right? He lives alone. 100% of the residents in Miami Mike's house get the homestead tax break. In my house, only 33% of the residents get the homestead tax break. What would the average on that be if we're counting up residents? We'll add you in there. So that's still less than half of the. Well, no, because there's two and two then. I won't throw you in there. Well, we'll say two or three of your kids live with you or something. I don't know. But bottom line, you're counting residents, and you can't do that because minors living at home don't count. And oh, by the way, they shouldn't. But who else doesn't count in my house? My lovely, beautiful, awesome, talented wife. Oh, she doesn't count. Not for homestead exemptions, because I got it. One homestead exemption per property. My name's on the deed. She doesn't have one. She supports it 100%. She'll benefit from it 100%, as will my son 100%. But she doesn't have it. So in my house, only 33% of the residents had it. Now, say I have 10 kids or 8 kids and me and my wife. That's 10 people. How many residents in your house has a homestead exemption? 10%. Oh, that's terrible. 10%? Oh, man. Who wants 10% of anything? That's terrible. You ever eat 10% of a meal? Forget about it. You want 10% of your money? No, that's awful. About the only thing that I ever want 10% of is an ass whooping. Other than that, I got to have more. Sure you do. You don't compare residents. That's ridiculous because it's everybody. You talk about homeowners. Now, hopefully I've cleared that up and made you understand that. At my house with my 8 children, 10% of the residents have that homestead exemption. But guess what? When all 8 of them move out of the house and buy their own houses, and then, and what's that? And my wife divorces me and gets her own house. Well, yeah, that too. Okay. Then all 100% of us would then, 100% of those residents would have homestead exemptions in their own houses.
1: One per house.
0: That's right. One per house. So what's the average number of people living in a house in Grovetown anyway? And by the way, this doesn't count renters or temporary residents. Because you're only supposed to have one homestead exemption and you are entitled to it where you live and where you own a home. That's it. So here's what is accurate. 100% of the people who live in Columbia County who are buying or who have bought outright, either one, making payments or already paid off, doesn't matter, you're entitled to a homestead exemption. But you're only entitled to one. So if you got one somewhere else, no, you're not going to. But again, you've got 2 years at least to sign up right this minute for your homestead exemption if you don't have it. And they're acting like that's some big deal. It's not. I'll be happy to go down there with you and autograph it for you when you're done. Matter of fact, I'm thinking of contacting Wayne Bridges, our tax commissioner, and asking him if I can sponsor the paperwork for the homestead exemption. And what it would be, the Austin Road Show welcomes you to the Columbia County Tax Commissioner's office and invites you to enjoy signing up for your homestead exemption. Where the hell you been? And it's hilarious that I have to explain this. Again, my buddy Frank Askin made sure that all of us in the room knew about homestead exemptions because that's what a good closing attorney does. When I refinanced the house, the Wells Fargo guy. Okay, now, got the homestead exemption, got all that taken care of. Absolutely. Who doesn't do that? But if you didn't, let's say you were in a coma or something. I don't know. And you're, what's that? How can you buy a house when you're in a coma? Good question. I don't know. Let's say that you bought the house and you're intending to get your homestead and you went in a coma and you forgot and you woke up. You can get it now. It's not retroactive. You've lost out what you haven't signed up for already. But guess what? As Joe Biden said, guess what? You can be ready to go when the money starts rolling in. This is the level of deceit that we're dealing with here, folks. They want to cloud the issue. You will 100% of the homeowners of their personal residence, not T, but with a C-E, residence, your personal abode, your home, where you lay your sweet little head, you're eligible for that homestead exemption. You got to go sign up. Well, Austin, you didn't say anything about having to sign up. I apologize. I'm now telling you. And the good news is you hadn't missed anything. The $8.4 million you might have missed out on. Because if I remember correctly, the $8.4 million needed to be, your homestead exemption needed to be in place when it came in. They can't give something to people who haven't already invested in the system. In other words, you can't get a new homestead exemption now and qualify for the $8.4 million that came in a while back. But that's fine. That should be a very small number of people. And oh, by the way, ha, ha, ha, ha, ha, ha, ha to all of you who didn't keep up with your paperwork. That's on you, not on me. All of us who have been paying our house payment, all of us who have purchased a home before April, and were, I say April, whenever it was, and that the $8.4 million came in, and we're paying our taxes, we should be due back some of that $8.4 million. But that's, again, a special one-time-only deal that no one was expecting to get. Money out of the sky. So let's be honest about all this. In the very beginning, there were honest questions. This is one of the reasons I had Buddy lined up to come on the show this afternoon. And I'm having him here Monday, or at least we'll have him on the phone here. And he's gonna go over some of this. Again, it's fascinating to me that more of this information hasn't already been digested by some of the people that are asking me honest to God questions. I almost have to bite my tongue. Are you serious? What about our power bills going up? How many times do I have to explain this? And they're on a computer. You can look it up. I know you look up a lot of negative stuff. You pull up data centers right now, and God knows what you might see. But if you go to Columbia County's plan and what these folks have put together, the state-of-the-art zoning and noise protection ordinances, I mean, literally the best in the country right here. You want one next to your house? Abso-frickin-lutely, right this minute. If I could pick my house up right this minute and put it right next to where they're building this thing, I would do it in a heartbeat, because nobody else is going to be around. I got 500 foot of protected buffer. It's like living next door to a national park. You ever dreamed up that little scenario? Nobody's going to ever bother you. Nothing but the as my daughter said when she was a little girl, nothing but the deers are ever going to bother you. That's awesome. So yeah, I would have one next to my house. The honest questions came up and we answered them. Power, water, pollution. And now they're dragging up, well, if you don't have your homestead exemption, you do. Okay, we'll sign them up for it. Make sure you vote. Yeah, you got to register first. What? What? What? You got to register. You didn't say I had to register. You lied to me. You said we could vote. You got to register to vote.
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0: So here I am, ladies and gentlemen, the Austin Road Show, hoping to guide you through the crap your daddy should have taught you back in 1972. 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
7: 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I'm Alex Griffin, Republican candidate for Columbia County Commission District 1. I was born and raised right here in Columbia County. My family has been here for generations, and I'm proud to call this place home. 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We're a safe community with good schools and a great quality of life, and I'm running to keep it that way. 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Because when families feel safe, healthy, and financially secure, communities thrive. I'm Alex Griffin, and I humbly ask for your vote in advance or on Election Day. I'm rooted in Columbia County's past and invested in its future. Let's work together to keep our community strong for this generation and the next. Again, I'm Alex Griffin, candidate for Columbia County Commission District 1. In advance, beginning April 27th or on Election Day, I'd appreciate your vote.
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0: Back, glad to have you along on a beautiful Friday afternoon. Just got a note from Bo. How do you wrap 4 basketball victories for mom? I don't know. We'll figure it out. Maybe have you wear a gift bow in your hair the entire game. I think you'd make him a target, but still, you know. Aaron, standing by line 3. What's going on, Aaron?
1: Hey there. I'm sorry. I kind of came in the middle of that segment about the homestead exemption for Columbia County, and I know this is going to be a really stupid question to ask on air, but my mama has lived in Columbia County since 1996. My mom and daddy bought a house out there, and their home is paid off. My daddy passed away last year, and I've been trying to help my mama kind of navigate the financial aspect of life for the last year. And this year, we did get the notice about, you know, applying for homestead exemption. But when Mama went down there, she was told she didn't qualify because she made too much money. But I heard in your segment, you said everyone in Columbia County should qualify for that.
0: I don't think you were asking for the right thing, or maybe she wasn't asking for the right thing. There are certain income assistance programs that poor people can get and elderly people, depending. How old is your mom?
1: Mama, she will be 65 in June. She's retired. So her income, she has Social Security. She has her personal retirement plus now daddy's pension. So, what? I mean,
0: now that she's hit 65, she's probably now, but see, she was applying, I'm sure, either for the total free program that you have when you hit a certain age or income level. That's what it's all coming to me now. I'm remembering. And it's different depending on what county you're in. But this is not that. There is a basic there are several homestead exemptions that you can take that you can qualify for under certain circumstances. But the basic one is, and everybody gets it, if that's her primary residence, she already gets it. And it's a couple of hundred dollars, depending on how much money she pays in property tax every year. It's a couple of hundred dollars a year when it all comes out there. But that alone qualifies her for this program we're talking about. She's already signed up, if she in fact is. Now, again, because there was a did when your dad died, was her name not on the deed at all?
1: Her name was on the deed.
0: Well, then she's probably, I would assume, she has it anyway, but you might want to go check. What she was probably applying for was the senior citizen discount or the I can't imagine she'd be applying for a poor discount, but if there even is one, I don't know. But there is a senior citizen elimination if you're only collecting a small amount of money a year. If you're a millionaire, they don't want to give you the benefit. But if you're middle class or lower, they do. If memory serves, that's how that works. But it's not to be confused. And I understand that's a good question. But do yourself a favor, just for peace of mind, go down to the tax commissioner's office yourself and say, we just want to make sure my mother has the basic homestead exemption taken care of so that when the data center money starts rolling in, that's where what she qualifies for. Okay?
1: Thank you very much. I appreciate it.
0: God bless. Hang in there, Aaron. Thank you for the call.
1: Bye-bye.
0: All right. Just trying to help you people out. I am the Mr. Rogers of talk radio right here. Mr. Rhodes. Absolutely. Now listen to what I say and do it. Go sign up for your homestead exemption. How in the world? I don't know who these people are. Well, I just found out who won that.
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3: 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I'm Gail Mino with the 24-hour WGAC News Center. An officer-involved shooting on I-20 in Aiken County early this morning shut down all lanes of traffic for several hours. Sheriff's deputies say it was called to assist the South Carolina Highway Patrol with a vehicle pursuit on I-20 just before 3 a.m. That pursuit ended near mile marker 23, where an armed driver got out of his vehicle and ran toward the westbound lanes. The driver allegedly pointed a firearm at deputies, resulting in law enforcement firing shots. That suspect was hit at least one time and taken to an area hospital, but his condition was unknown at news time. No officers were injured, and the South Carolina Law Enforcement Division has been called in to investigate. City officials are scrambling to find money for a new veterans cemetery in Augusta. Federal funding for the project in the Gracewood area is in place, but the VA

0: courtesy of our friends at WJBF News Channel 6. Commissioners committed $2 million to the cemetery project several years ago, but that money was never dedicated. The upcoming SPLOST vote includes $2.8 million for city cemeteries, but not for the Veterans Project. A Davidson Fine Arts Magnet School senior has been named the Augusta Exchange Club's Youth of the Year. Karishma Zachariah was honored for her superior academic achievement and leadership. Zachariah was chosen from the winners from each public and private school in Columbia and Richmond counties that participated. She's now eligible to compete at the district level. A former South Carolina Gamecock football great faces a serious medical challenge. His family says Stephen Garcia, who played quarterback for the Gamecocks under Steve Spurrier, has been diagnosed with stage 4 colorectal cancer. Garcia played from the 2008 to 2011 seasons, throwing for 7,500 yards and 47 touchdowns. As a junior, Garcia led Carolina to a 9-5 record with wins over number one ranked Alabama, as well as Georgia, Tennessee, Florida, and Clemson. The Hour's top national story, Alabama lawmakers are set to vote on a measure that could change that state's congressional primaries as part of a bid to switch its U.S. House districts. Alabama has asked federal judges to lift a court order requiring a second black majority district in the state. Legislation awaiting a final vote today would allow new primaries to be scheduled if a court grants the state's request. Republicans in Tennessee have already enacted new U.S. House districts in response to the Supreme Court ruling. WGAC News Time, 4:33. The weekend forecast is coming right up.
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2: My name is James Van Meter, candidate for Columbia County Commission District 1. 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I have served as a planning and zoning commissioner, as an Army veteran, and currently hold the position of Chief Information Officer for the Columbia County School District. These roles have provided me with nearly 40 years of leadership and management experience, which I believe is precisely the expertise the Columbia County Commission needs at this time. 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
6: Tonight, expect increasing cloud cover with a few showers developing late. The temperature will drop to 59 degrees tomorrow. Anticipate periods of rain with the potential for beneficial rainfall that may

0: cause ponding on roadways. The high will reach 78 degrees. Tomorrow night will bring cloudy skies with a passing shower possible, and the low will be around 61 degrees. For News Talk and Information WGAC, I'm AccuWeather meteorologist Joe Lundberg.
1: AccuWeather brought to you this hour by your friends at Peachtree Pools. Peachtree Pools, you could be swimming this summer. We've got partly cloudy skies. It is 74 degrees at 437. I'm Gail Mino in the WGAC 24-hour News Traffic and Weather Center.
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4: All righty, we are back. Glad to have you along. Wonderful Friday afternoon. I just got a note. I had not noticed this story breaking a couple days ago. I want to share it with you now. And it's so important to note these things. You know, we have left-wing district attorneys all over red Georgia, and there's no more left-wing attorney, district attorney anywhere than our old buddy Jared Williams down in Augusta. I wore him out yesterday because it's so easy to wear him out. I am reminded what a great attorney general we have in Chris Carr. He is, unfortunately, serving out his final term. He's running for governor. He'd love for you to support him for governor. He'd make a great governor, Chris Carr. But I was reminded about some decisions that were made in his department a long time ago. They have since traded out their complete hardcore left-of-center moonbat district attorney in Athens, Clark County, with a moderate, I might even call him a conservative Democrat, DA, who is up there, not a Republican, but they tossed out the moonbat DA in Athens. But back during this case, as it was being prosecuted, she had moved off the moonbat crazy left-winger, had moved off of serious prosecution on serious murder cases because it was distasteful to her. So the attorney general stepped in. Two men were sentenced to life in prison this week for murdering a 19-year-old as part of the Athens gang war that was going on back in 2022. Earlier this week, Shimon Elder and Jaquavius Jones each found guilty on charges, felony murder and the shooting death of Binarius Smith. The judge sentenced Elder to life in prison without the possibility of parole, plus 85 years. Smith sentenced to life in prison with the possibility of parole, plus 20 years of probation. Prosecutors said the victim was shot to death April 16, 2022, while sitting on his front porch in Athens. The shooting stemmed from a feud between Athens-based street gangs. Gotta love the name of these groups. EBE, which, ladies and gentlemen, they like calling themselves EBE. You know why? Because you know what EBE stands for? Everybody eats. Sounds like a all-you-can-eat redneck hamburger buffet. Hi, I'm Elmer. Welcome to Everybody Eats. Come up here and have 17 cheeseburgers. Put some cornbread in there. The EBE gang, Everybody Eats, ran into the RTG gang. Red Tape gang. Because they love paperwork. Red tape, get it? Red tape gang. Elder and Jaquavius Smith were both red tape gang members, according to the attorney general. The conflict dates back to the early 2020s, and several people have died while the EBEs and RTGs go biggity bang, bang, bang, back and forth between each other. That's right, and including the completely innocent bystanders taken out that include a three-year-old child who just happened to be caught in the crossfire. These are the cases that the Athens DA had no stomach to properly prosecute. The two defendants were found guilty following a roughly four-week trial that was handled by the gang prosecution unit. Since forming in 2022, the units partnered with the good cops in Athens to crack down on the long-running gang conflicts that have been going on there for a while. 20 related convictions in Athens alone. Murder and other violent crimes in Athens have decreased dramatically since the gang task force has been working. And I could be wrong. I need to check this out. Is my buddy McKenzie that's doing this? McKenzie Gray was hired by the attorney general. And the reason I'm asking is I don't know if McKenzie's territory goes all the way over. Somebody else, say one of my law enforcement or judicial people listening, help me out with this. Is McKenzie working this case? Or was she? I don't see her name in this specific piece here. But I want to give credit where credit is due and also mention that when the attorney general wanted a bang up, jam up, jelly tight, a number one Wonder Woman. Thank you, Judge. Yes. Thank you, dear. Yes. McKenzie Gray. Superhero McKenzie. She needs somebody on the payroll that follows her around and does nothing but boom, boom, boom, boom, boom, boom, Wonder Woman. When she walks in, Wonder Woman. Boom, boom, boom, boom, boom, boom, boom, boom, boom, boom. I mean, that $60,000 a year right there. I almost volunteered. If I were, you know, when I win the lottery, I'll foot the bill for that. Just somebody to follow McKenzie around. Boom, boom, boom, boom, boom. Wonder Woman.
5: That sounds just like the theme song.
4: Bad guy's terrified of you and the powers you possess. And your invisible plane and your gold lasso. Yep. Helping your red, white, and blue. Wonder Woman. Boom, boom, boom, boom, boom. McKenzie, by the way, not good enough. Not good enough. And run out of the Augusta DA's office. Jared Williams. Jared? You are not worthy or qualified to carry McKenzie Gray's Lady Jock. I don't even know what that would be. Her sports bra. I'm trying to think because you got when if it was a man, I said you're not qualified to carry his jock. She doesn't have a because she's a lady. You're not qualified to carry her makeup bag.
5: There you go,
4: Jared. You are inferior to her. You are inferior to her, just like you're inferior to the woman that ran against you that we were hoping and praying, miracle of all miracles, to beat you. Miss Brantley, Amber Brantley, that ran against him in the Democratic primary. Amber, please, that's again another millionaire thing I wish I could do. Amber, we need you in that seat in there. Jared's just inferior to all kind of women. By the way, most of us are. But, I mean, I'm talking about legally. In a prosecution sense, in a legal knowledge sense, they could both whip your ass in legal jeopardy. Guarantee it. Legal trivial pursuit. I would, you know what would be even more fun than that? I wonder if I can get a hold of their bar scores. Oh, that would be funny. That would be funny.
5: How hard is it to get that info?
4: I don't know. I'm going to have to look it up.
5: Yeah.
4: But I can get McKenzie Gray, again, Wonder Woman. She did. And wasn't good enough. Wasn't good enough for Jared Williams. Wasn't a right fit because he doesn't like hardcore, ball busting, gang busting, smart women. He just doesn't like them. And I'll be honest with you. I think she kind of scared him a little bit. Have you seen Jared? A little bee, dude. You know. What'd Jack Palance say in City Slickers? I crap bigger than him. I don't know. Again, Amber Brantley, we had our opportunity. God bless her. How did you people in Augusta Richmond County not support her? We just got to, maybe next time, and it's tough because she's a real prosecutor, Amber is, working in Natalie Payne's office. She is a real prosecutor who was born to it. She grew up wanting to be a prosecutor. And you have to take a leave of absence when you run for an office like that. I know we just raise money to get it done, but then you got to figure out how to mount a campaign against Jared. JW. But just what a shame.
6: Anyway, I thank from the bottom of my heart Mackenzie Gray and her wonderful team with the gang task force. And she locked those guys up when the effete left wing nutso cracker box dingbat doodlebug DA in Athens Clark County was serving. They took over the case. They got a decent guy in there now. He's pretty good. He's pretty good. But I can remember I was in Athens for that Mickey Dolan's REM dinner. That was awesome. Ain't nothing cooler for a Jordan.
5: I know.
6: Nothing cooler for me, man. Only thing I was missing was William Shatner and Terry Bradshaw, and I'd have been set to go. Mm. Hip, hip, hooray.
5: Wow.
6: So I was sitting there with the mayor of Athens, not 2 feet from me, and he didn't know me from Adam's house cat. Other than for me to say I'm a friend of George Bratcher's, or not George Bratcher, listen to me. I got my black guys wrong. I'm a friend of Garnett Johnson, mayor of Augusta. And George, I'm sure he would like to meet you too.
5: Yeah.
6: Anyway, friend of Garnett Johnson, and he says, say hello. But I was sitting there listening to him talk about how horrible the DA in Athens was. And he was talking to somebody off the record. He had no idea I was in the media at the time. And I was just laughing. You know, here's this left-wing, basically communist mayor of Athens, and he's complaining about that nutball DA in Athens. So anyway, Attorney General Chris Carr, the gang task force, stepping in, stepping up, hitting the ball right over the fence. Mackenzie, we appreciate you. God bless you. And there you go. All right, get to take a break. We'll do that. We'll be back. Stay with us. The Austin Roads Radio program. More fun, more stuff. Following these important words, 95.1 FM, WGAC Augusta.
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6: It's the big one. It's the big one for Duggan 1 Hour Heating and Air. This is their 60th anniversary. That's right. They have been serving you since 1966. We had fun with Miami Mike yesterday asking him about what else he knew of from 1966. Yesterday, listen, we covered number one albums of the year. What was the hottest new TV show? I wish I could say it was The Monkees, but it was not. Guess what the hottest new TV show of 1966 was?
5: Bewitched?
6: Batman.
5: Oh.
6: The Adam Ward, Adam, not Adam West, Burt Ward, excuse me.
5: Really?
6: Yeah. Holy anniversary, Batman, that one. So they got started way back then. The Duggan crew, were after work, they'd go home, turn on TV and watch Batman and Robin. Big fun. 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

0: ladies and gentlemen, I got a special request from my sister-in-law in Atlanta. And I told her I didn't think I was going to get into it today, but I think I end up might having to. You guys heard that terrible story about what happened in Lincolnton this week with the cat? Folks, I've heard some strange things, especially out of Lincolnton, in Lincoln County. My wife's from there, so I've had a first row seat on some serious stupidity really? That I've been political circles up there. I'm talking about, and some good stuff too. But man, they got some. Okay. So apparently, somebody got mad at a cat up there. The guy that actually owned the cat got mad at the cat and decided the cat had to go. And for whatever reason, he couldn't get the cat to take the cat to the vet. Because generally speaking, if you don't want your cat anymore, I would hope that you would surrender it either to a shelter or get a friend or a neighbor to take the cat, whatever. He decides the cat needed to be executed. By a firing squad, no, I mean by like a police firing squad. Or at least somebody thought that. And they tried to draft a police officer from the Lincolnton Police Department to draw his service revolver and kill little Petunia or whatever the hell the cat's name was. And he flat out refused to do it.
1: Yeah.
0: Good for him. Yeah. So they opted instead to call in a badass. And they went and got a bluegrass music star to do it. Lizzie Long, who plays with Little Roy. And by the way, she's a friend of mine, as is Little Roy. I can't blame Little Roy had nothing to do with this.
1: Okay.
0: I can promise you Little Roy wouldn't have shot nobody's cat.
1: Please tell me this.
0: No. Little Roy. And wasn't that what, please tell you what? Did you say, please tell you what?
1: Tell me this turns out well.
0: Not for the cat. No. And I worried for a minute because you know what she does? She plays the fiddle. Well, actually, yeah, she plays the fiddle. Yeah. You know what they call those strings? You know what they say those strings are made out of? Cat gut.
1: No.
0: I'm not making it up.
1: That's not true.
0: I'm not. Look up cat gut and see if they don't make strings, violin strings and string instrument strings out of it. I don't mean that they all are that way, but that's one of the uses of catgut. They also use it to make stitches, or they used to sew you up when you have cuts or operations or anything. I'm not saying Lizzie did not turn that cat into a violin string, I hope. But apparently she went cat hunting. And
1: goat.
0: Goat too?
1: Yeah, goat intestines.
0: Well,
1: oh, catgut. They call it catgut.
0: Yeah. Oh, it's called catgut, so it's not actually cats.
1: Right. It's from sheep and goat intestines.
0: Well, how about that?
1: Yeah.
0: But it's called catgut.
1: Yeah.
0: All right. Well, I wanted to put an end to the rumor that Lizzie used the cat to do. Anyway, I like I said, my sister-in-law sent me a note. Not Sarah Ann. Sarah Ann. This is my Annabeth. The one, Annabeth's got a real soft spot in her heart for cats. So does my wife. My matter of fact, when this story broke yesterday, when I first saw it, I mentioned it. She wanted no part of it. My wife did not want to hear any of it. None. Zip. Zero. No, she can't stand the thought of, and neither can I. I'm a cat person. I can't stand that. I'll tell the story in a minute, but it's sad. It's got a sad ending.
1: I mean, when I think of Lincolnton, I think of the lake and gospel groups and...
0: Yeah.
1: I don't think of...
0: I know. Just going cat hunting.
1: Stories like that.
0: And this, again, was a pet cat. This was not like a wild cat. This was somebody's boo-boo kitty. Hmm. This was somebody's Mr. Whiskers. This was Little Boots. I mean, Good Gravy. I mean,
1: gotta do that.
0: And the guy that actually called for the killing, I think, was quoted. Somebody that was associated with advocating the shooting actually said, "Yeah, it's a sad day when you lose a member of your family." Mm. You shot him, for God's sake! What the hell are you talking about? Yeah. I'm just glad it's. I will tell you this though. As I was trying to explain what happened to my wife, my two cats were listening. they behaved very well for the rest of the night.
1: I bet.
0: I'm just telling you.
1: Yeah.
0: We'll be back.
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6: 3 days to swap prisoners. I'm Carmen Roberts, Fox News. President Trump says Russia and Ukraine agreed to his request for a three-day truce that will facilitate the transfer of 2,000 prisoners of war. It starts tomorrow.
7: And the dates are very interesting as we pull up the Truth Social here. May 9th, May 10th, and May 11th. And that's interesting because that is around Victory Day for Russia. Of course, Vladimir Putin is going to want to have a big military parade. It also goes on to say that it will include a suspension of all kinetic activity, also a prisoner swap of 1,000 prisoners. We haven't seen a number like that for a while, 1,000 prisoners from each country.
6: Fox's Aisha Hazmi at the White House. Still no word from Iran over whether it will accept the latest peace plan.
8: We're expecting a response from them today at some point.
6: Secretary of State Marco Rubio explains to reporters in Rome what may be holding things up.
8: Their system is still highly fractured and a bit dysfunctional as well. So that may be serving as an impediment. I hope it's a serious offer. I really do.
6: And there's more military action, though, than diplomatic action. U.S. CENTCOM says the U.S. has struck several tankers that tried to run the blockade and head to Iranian ports. A major blow to Democrats today as the Virginia Supreme Court strikes down a voter-approved Democratic congressional redistricting plan. And the court ruled state lawmakers violated procedures when putting it on the ballot.
9: And for that reason, they say the congressional district maps issued by the court in 2021, they've got to use for the upcoming congressional election. This was a state matter. Virginia's Supreme Court made this decision. It's not out of the realm of possibility that challengers to this decision would try to get to the Supreme Court to say that there is some U.S. constitutional violation in the way that this ruling was made.
6: Fox's Shannon Bream, that decision could reshape the battle for Congress. America's listening to Fox News.
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11: 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Good afternoon. I'm Gail Mino in the 24-hour WGAC News Center. Two local men are headed for federal prison after pleading guilty to mail theft. 24-year-old Michael Thompson of North Augusta was given 5 years, and 23-year-old Robert Plyler of Augusta was sentenced to more than 3 years in connection with an incident back in December of 2024. Prosecutors say Thompson and Plyler fled after they were spotted placing mail from the Georgia Avenue post office in North Augusta in their car. The pair fled across the river, but were taken into custody when their vehicle crashed during the pursuit in Augusta. U.S. Postal investigators and Richmond County deputies found more than 130 pieces of mail in the car, as well as a pistol. Thompson also pleaded guilty to possession of a firearm by a convicted felon. Richmond County authorities are looking for a convicted felon they describe as armed and dangerous. 35-year-old O'Neill Cameron is wanted in connection with an incident yesterday in the 2000 block of Bridgewater Drive. Details of the incident were unavailable, but Cameron is wanted for third-degree child cruelty, first-degree criminal property damage, and possession of a firearm by a convicted felon. Cameron is black, 6'3", and 170 pounds, and authorities say may be driving a black Toyota Sequoia with a Georgia tag. Early voting for the May 19th general primary in Georgia continues, with Saturday voting available again tomorrow. It's the last Saturday for early voting before the primary. In Richmond County, hours tomorrow, 8:30 till 6 p.m. at all four advanced voting locations. In Columbia County, all three advanced precincts will be open tomorrow from 9 till 5. Don't forget, today is the final day to submit an absentee by mail application for this month's primary. Next week will be the final week of early voting, wrapping up 1 week from today on May 15th. A planned water outage on a portion of Broad Street in downtown yesterday was postponed due to the weather, but the planned outage has been rescheduled now for next Thursday, the 14th. Customers in the area of 12th and Broad may experience a loss of water service or low water pressure while crews relocate a fire hydrant that's part of the overall Broad Street Improvement Project. The outage is scheduled next Thursday between the hours of 9 a.m. and 5 p.m. WGC News Time is 5:05. The weekend weather forecast is coming up.
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13: Tonight, expect increasing cloud cover with a few showers developing late. The temperature will drop to 59 tomorrow. Anticipate periods of rain with the potential for beneficial rainfall that may cause ponding on roadways. The high will reach 78. Tomorrow night, skies will remain cloudy with a passing shower possible, and the low will be around 61. For news, talk, and information, WGAC, I'm AccuWeather meteorologist Joe Lundberg.
11: 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They nail it every time. Skies are cloudy. It is 74 degrees at 5:07. I'm Gail Mino with the WGAC 24-Hour News Traffic and Weather Center.
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0: I mean, a little early there than we normally do because we have a special guest we want to welcome to the airways. Checking in with us, I believe I'm going to have to ask here. Congressman Allen, are you talking to us from your Augusta
1: yes,
0: office or from D.C. today?
1: Yeah, I'm in Augusta. I was going to try to come by the studio, but I've been tied up with this.
0: Understood. tied up with what?
1: Yeah, Eisenhower Medical Center.
0: Gotcha. Well, listen, yeah. I want to set the record straight on something, and this really bothers me. There are people running around saying that you're just new to the game here and that John Ossoff's been out there fighting this all by himself. Congressman, I called you over a year ago and said, Congressman, I have been told by people out at Eisenhower there's a problem. Can you help me out? Is there anything to this? And you got back to me pretty quick and said, Austin, I've heard nothing about this, but let me look into it because maybe something's going on I don't know about. And you went and checked and you came back to me and you said, Austin, they're denying it. And I said, okay, well, keep your ear to the ground, whatever. All right. And by the way, this happened, I think, three or four more times over the last year.
1: Yeah.
0: And every time you would come back and you did check. And by the way, same with John Ossoff. Meredith Anderson over at Channel 12 is buddies with Ossoff. She got John Ossoff to do the same thing. I think he started a little bit after you did, but he was hitting it from the Senate side. So I'm figuring we got a Republican in the House. We got a Democrat in the Senate. Somebody's going to get to the bottom of it, certainly.
1: Yeah.
0: And Congressman, they lied to both of you.
1: Yeah, well, let me just be 100% clear. And I haven't talked to Ossoff's office or Warnock's office, but to be 100% clear, I've talked to everybody in the House, everybody on Armed Services Committee. I've talked to military personnel. I've talked to the White House. And I don't know anybody. Nobody has said that they are for downsizing Eisenhower Army Medical Center to a ambulatory care center. Nobody. Okay? Let's get that straight. And yes, you texted me. I called you back. I think it was August 21st.
0: I was going to say it goes way back. Yeah, absolutely.
1: Yeah. And so, you know, at again on September 9th, you know, I mean, you were on top of this. Thank goodness. September 29th on October 9th, I met with the installation leadership. My office contacted DHA on November 13th, 2025. January 20th, I sent a letter to the acting director of DHA seeking answers and potential changes in the scope of services there at EAMC. And I said, okay, let me ask you this. If you are not the reason you're making these changes is because of a funding issue. How are you going to fund paying for our soldiers' health care outside of the hospital? And what I want to know is how much it costs to take care of our military and their families and our veterans at that hospital versus paying outside. Did not get an answer, okay? Sent a letter and did not get an answer, asking all these questions, okay? January 30th, we met at the hospital. Again, they talked about, you know, the funding issue, and I said, well, listen, get us the information. And so then I went back to the chairman of Armed Services. I said, okay, here's the deal. He said, I know all about it. I've told him to pause everything until we get this information. Thank you for bringing this to my attention. And then they make this public comment, you know, what, earlier in the week. And it just, I mean, shocked all of us. So I had to go back and talk to all these people that I talked to at very high levels. I said, what the heck's going on? So you saw my letter that I wrote to the Honorable Pete Hegseth, Secretary of the Department of War. And I think what's interesting here is this, and I said it in the third paragraph. I said, it's very concerning that DHA has circumvented the law. In other words, they are going against what we authorize in the Defense Authorization Act and has proceeded to downsize the Eisenhower Medical Center based on a previous administration, the Biden administration, to address their recruiting failures and lack of investment in the men and women of our military. Unlike the Biden administration, recruiting and retention are an all-time high, and the president has submitted a historic budget request placing real dollars behind the readiness of our warriors. Under these new circumstances, we urge DHA to reconsider the changes made at EAMC and to halt any further actions with respect to delivery of care and staffing until Congress has the information from you to assess the daggum plan. Yeah. I mean, and of course it goes on and on. I won't read the rest of it, but I can tell you I was doggone direct. And like I said, we asked these same questions again and said, please get this information to us as soon as possible. Now,
0: Congressman, let me ask you real quick, because this is so important. The people that you're talking to, these are not other elected officials. These are career bureaucrats. Yeah. Are they civilians or are they active duty military?
1: Both.
0: Well, again, I hate to say this, but they're not going to, I mean, you can direct them, you can ask them. They answer to President Trump right now. Right. They answered to President Biden when some of this stuff started. And I don't understand why they're not more afraid of him. They ought to be. And look, I hate bad news like anybody else, but I learned a long time ago, if you got bad news coming, just deal with it and get it out there. Why are they lying to you?
1: Austin, the whistleblower on the phone call that President Trump made was a military staff person at the White House. He was a whistleblower, okay? I mean, and I tell you, Hegseth has cleaned this thing up, and I'm going to tell you, heads are going to roll on this. I mean, I'm hearing from the White House, but, you know, and of course, you know, Hegseth has done away with DEI and all that other stuff. I mean, we have a new military in just, you know, a short year, almost year and a half. Okay. A new military. I mean, recruiting is an all time high. And you see what our military is doing, and there's more interest in our military now than ever. And of course, you saw what President Trump asked as far as funding for our military, we're not reducing. I voted for every defense appropriations authorization and every defense appropriation since I've been in Congress. And I was criticized for it, even when we had the budget, the mandatory spending capped, and we were getting pay fors to increase our military spending from other areas of discretionary spending. And I was criticized for that, but I said, hey, the number one duty of the government is to restrain evil, and I take an oath to Congress in Congress to do that both domestic and foreign, okay? And that's what our military has been about, and that's what President Trump, I mean, you know, look at the number of wars he's ended since he got elected, for crying out loud.
0: Well, and he's removed the single most serious Middle Eastern threat in history.
1: Exactly.
0: Well, let's get back to real quick where we sit with Eisenhower Medical Center. And again, isn't it great and wonderful to have a reason other than, favoring peach pie on a Sunday afternoon that you and John Ossoff can agree on something that you were both lied to?
1: It's like this. I'm not sure. Well, we submitted questions. We just didn't get answers.
0: Well, to me, that's the same as, I mean, stonewalling and lying, basically the same thing.
1: Yeah, call it what you want.
0: Is there a solution to this? I mean, can it be fixed? Can it be stopped?
1: Yeah, exactly. Again, it takes a little time to unwind these situations, like it did on the phone call, like it did on the, which, you know, the president had proved that that was BS. And then on the, you took the lock and dam. I had a meeting with the Corps, and I hadn't been in office but 3 months. And look at the battle we had to fight on that. And all I can say is Austin, this is the way our founders designed this thing. Like, I can't as a congressman go say, okay, you have to do this. It has to go through all this processes. And that's just the way our founders designed it. But I can tell you, we're on this. We're going to fix this. And like I said, I haven't run across anybody. And obviously, it's and of course, Lindsey Graham is with us as well. And I've talked to Lindsey about it. like I said, everybody I've talked to has said, we can't do this. It's nuts. Now, if they can come up with some idea that it costs us twice as much to take care of the health care needs of our military at Eisenhower versus outside, then maybe we need to look at why, you know?
0: Yep.
1: But I don't think that's the case. Because they're going to have to pay for it either way. We got to come up with money to pay for it either way, because we have this is what we have given to our military, and they well deserve it, okay?
0: 100%.
1: And we have no complaints on TRICARE in our constituent services. And also the VA, because of their lack of staffing of providers, uses, and we encourage use of Eisenhower Medical Center to make sure that our veterans get timely treatment rather than having to go outside. Because I'm going to tell you, you go outside, you're looking at 6 to 8 months to get an appointment. I mean, you're just not going to happen overnight. And so it's the wrong thing at the wrong time, and it's got to be corrected.
0: Well, is there a time frame as to when you and I say you and Ossoff, I really think it's important that we address this in a bilateral way here. We have Republican, Democrat, because number one, it shows you we're united on this. Number two, it shows you whoever's talking to you, they better pay attention, because no matter who wins the White House in a couple of years, no matter who controls Congress, they're going to have a ticked off majority party member on their hands, whether it's you or Ossoff, one of the two. Or whoever wins the seats. Bottom line, it cuts across both ways. They've stepped on the wrong tail. They've poked the wrong bear.
1: Yeah, exactly.
0: Again, do you have a time frame as to when you possibly think that some of this comes to a head?
1: As I understand it, the deadline is 180 days, but I haven't gotten. I said, okay, well, when did that start? And I haven't gotten an answer on when it starts. Well, obviously, they put out that, so, you know, if it started then in 180 days, we'll have this satisfied. But I really believe it started, that 180 days goes from the time of our meeting in March, okay? And that was the chairman of Armed Services understanding, okay? But let me tell you, I'll get back next week, and based on everything I'm hearing on this thing, I think this thing's going to be wrapped up pretty quick.
0: Fantastic. Okay.
1: And here's the other thing, even if we have to do something, we've got to do a supplemental to deal with, this great work we're doing in the Middle East. And that's going to be in budget reconciliation three, because unfortunately, John Ossoff won't vote for that, and so we have to do it through budget reconciliation, because the Democrats will not vote for this supplemental. They're totally against what President Trump is doing there, since no other president has done it. And it had to be dealt with. And again, the entire Middle East is united with us in Israel. You've never seen that before.
0: Nope.
1: In history. And also, I think China and Russia, I mean, Russia's, I tell you, their war machine is an embarrassment. I'm so proud of the Ukrainians, and President Trump will, I mean, these guys are getting the message, and I'll tell you, they're not sleeping well at night. I can assure you.
0: final question, and maybe if we can get this done, maybe we call this the Rick Allen Amendment. I would love to see a meter, like not a parking meter, a taxi meter, when they throw the meter over and it starts running. We need a running tab on what the Iranian situation has cost us. And at the end of the war, or conflict, we need to say, okay, you're going to pay us back every cent, and it starts now. And you take 1%, 2% of their annual oil revenue, and it gets paid off. And by the way, should have done that with Saddam Hussein too. And let's just make sure that that's on the record, so everybody knows we're going to get that money back.
1: Yeah. Well, guess what? We're making a ton of money with right now on what we did with Mindero, okay? And thank God for it, because that oil is coming to us. You know, we are paying more for that oil than Cuba, but we're getting a very good deal. And of course, the problem we've got is our refineries are only designed to refine heavy crude, and we have sweet crude, so we have to ship ours. We need to build more refineries, and again, that's a problem. And I've dealt with that on permit reform and things like that. So we got a lot of work to do. And plus, California had like 41 refineries, and they've closed all but six.
0: If I were the king of the world, I would require every state in the union to have at least one. And maybe the federal government, if they run those, we can do it that way. Listen, always an honor, Congressman. We appreciate you. And
1: yes,
0: right. Rick Allen is your 12th District Congressman. Thank you, sir. God bless.
1: Thank you. Appreciate
0: right.
1: it.
0: Thank you. All right. We got to take a quick break here. We'll do that, and we'll be back. Stay with us. The Austin Rhodes Radio Program on a busy Friday afternoon. We shall return.
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0: I was asked today for a recommendation for a birthday party dinner. I got a friend of mine that's taking her kids to the movies this weekend, and she wanted a nice place to take the kids that were still going to be fun, but she didn't want the nastiness of a fast food place and all the, you know, uncontrolled chaos. I said, tell you what, how about a big table at Farmhouse? Right there on Flowing Wells Road. You're right over there near, you know, one of the movie theaters, and not too far from the Evans movie theater. She goes, you know what? That'll be perfect. That'll be perfect. Thank you so much. So hamburgers for everybody, milkshakes for everybody, homemade fries. Man, they are going to be absolutely in heaven before they go to the movie. And it's again a great place to take a huge bunch of young people. Wonderful atmosphere. And the last time I was at Farmhouse downtown, because the one that we normally go to is out here on Flowing Wells Road, the last time I was downtown, Bo had a basketball tournament that he was in North Augusta, and we were having a family get together, and they asked me, where do we go? I said, well, hey, make it easy for us. How about right there at Farmhouse downtown? We went down there, had 20 members of our family. We had Childresses, we had Rhodes, we had Bentleys all over the place. 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
0: Just enough time to introduce our good buddy Gail Mino. He's standing by with local news. We'll take a break here and be back. 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
9: WGAC News Time, 5:30. I'm Gail Mino in the WGAC News Center. An officer involved shooting on I-20 in Aiken County early Friday shut down all lanes of traffic for several hours. The Sheriff's Department says deputies were called to assist the South Carolina Highway Patrol with a vehicle pursuit on I-20 just before 3 a.m. That pursuit ended later near mile marker 23 after the armed driver got out of his vehicle and ran into the westbound lanes, where the driver allegedly pointed a firearm at deputies, resulting in law enforcement firing shots. The suspect was hit at least one time, taken to an area hospital. His condition and identity were not known at news time, and no officers were injured. SLED has taken over that investigation. Augusta commissioners are looking for money to plug a hole in funding for a new veterans cemetery in Augusta. Federal dollars for the cemetery in the Gracewood area are in place, but the VA won't pay to buy and clear property needed for an entrance to the facility just off Bird Road. Voters could approve $2.8 million for city cemeteries in the upcoming SPLOST vote, but former Commissioner Moses Todd, who is now on the Citizens Cemetery Committee, tells WJBF News Channel 6 commissioners better not try to repurpose any of that $2.8 million.
10: That money is earmarked for the city-owned cemeteries. And if they try to move it anywhere else, I'm assuring you that there will be a lawsuit.
9: At least two commissioners have expressed confidence that the money can be found. A Davidson Fine Arts Magnet School senior has been named the Augusta Exchange Club's Youth of the Year. Karishma Zachariah was honored for her superior academic and leadership achievements. Zachariah was chosen from the winners from each public and private school in Columbia and Richmond counties that took part. She's now eligible to compete on the district level. The Braves play the first of three against Freddie Freeman and the Dodgers in L.A. later tonight.

0: 1,000 jobs in April. That figure is above the estimates of economists who were polled. They predicted a gain of just 62,000. Unemployment held steady at 4.3%. That was in line, which was in line with economists' expectations. Private payrolls added 123,000 jobs in April, well above the poll's prediction of 75,000. March's gain of 186,000 jobs was also revised upward to 190,000 jobs. 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The weekend AccuWeather forecast is next.
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4: Tonight, expect increasing cloud cover with a few showers developing late. The temperature will drop to 59 degrees tomorrow. Anticipate periods of rain with the potential for beneficial rainfall that may cause ponding on roadways. The high will reach 78 degrees. Tomorrow night will bring cloudy skies with a passing shower possible, and the low will be around 61 degrees. For News Talk and Information WGAC, I'm AccuWeather meteorologist Joe Lundberg.
0: 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Skies have turned cloudy now. It is 73 degrees at 5:36. I'm Gail Mino with the WGAC 24-Hour News Traffic and Weather Center.
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0: Hope you have some fun stuff going on. I got some fun stuff planned with our family, and tell you all about it Monday. I'm going to go ahead and warn you people, though. I'm going to warn you right now. By the way, we're done here. We got everything. I'm going to warn you right now. Today is the 8th, and the election is Tuesday the 19th, if memory serves. And I decided a couple of days ago that I was not going to tolerate lies and BS about good candidates, particularly in local races. I don't have the strength or the waking hours to go around and take up for Donald Trump as much as I wish I could, or Governor Kemp as much as I wish I could. But some of these local races that involve good people, I'm really not interested in too much conversation these days about things that we honestly disagree with. I'm not going to convince my friend Perrin that he's wrong on abortion, and he's not going to convince me I'm wrong. So we're going to, I don't argue that with him. Not very often. Anyway. That's certainly part of the political process, debate, and that's fine. But if I see somebody implicating a good, honest person, Republican, Democrat, doesn't make any difference. If I see someone implicating a good, honest person in ridiculous, unfounded criminal behavior, and being corrupt, taking bribes for political work is a crime, I'm going to call you out with as much force as my little voice and my little fingers can throw at you. And, you know, it's a damn shame that we've gotten to the point that we've gotten to in some of these races around here. But it is what it is. When I saw a claim yesterday that the woman accusing Stephen Kendrick of sexual harassment and other misdeeds in office, that she was paid for and put up by the mayor, I wanted to climb through the screen and rip somebody physically to pieces. It's one of those anonymous posters, because they know better than that. They know they're going to be sued. And I'm going to go ahead. I don't want to tip my hat on that. There's some interesting developments about local posting that I just don't want to tip my hand, not tip my hat, tip my hand, or tip somebody else's hand. But the threshold for going after slander is very clear. The threshold for what you can't do, slander, libel, very clear. And attempts to disguise yourself as either someone you're not or not have an identity at all on social media does not work if somebody seriously looks for you. And they've pissed off just the number of right people with just enough money in their pocket to really have some fun over the course of the next couple of weeks. So if I see it, I'm going to call it out. I'm happy to report when it comes to Al Reeves. I believe what he posted yesterday was purposely obtuse and smoke screeny, if you want to call it that. I called him a con artist. But I'm not going to say anybody paid him to do that. And by the way, it's not illegal to be a con artist in a political sense. Try and, you know, be a used car salesman. Ha ha, if you can use that term. It's not illegal to do that. I wouldn't accuse Al of breaking the law in such a way. Or, Gary Jones or anybody else, unless I've got the proof in hand that they did it. But if I see you doing it to other people, I say you, generic you, I'm coming after you. And again, express in whatever way you want to your displeasure with somebody. That Miami Mike, my goodness gracious, he's a big old snuffleupagus. Okay, all right, great. He's a snuffleupagus. He's not a shoplifter. He's not a bribe taker. He's not a what?
1: Snuffleupagus. Oh, I don't
0: know. You don't know what Mr. Snuffleupagus is? Well, I just threw that out because it's a funny word.
1: Yeah.
0: You don't remember Mr. Snuffleupagus?
1: Cartoon.
0: Mike, how old are you? He don't want to tell.
1: I'm 100 years old.
0: Okay, all right. Well, I'm 61.
1: I'm 60.
0: Mr. Snuff... You're what now?
1: 60.
0: Okay. Well, Mr. Snuffleupagus was Big Bird's best friend. He was the big, gigantic elephant.
1: Yeah.
0: That only walked along, only came around when Big Bird was alone.
1: Oh, yeah.
0: And so he and Big Bird had great, deep conversations. And the instant Big Bird saw Sally coming, or Oscar the Grouch, or Bert and Ernie, Snuffleupagus would just saunter off, and he would turn around. I'm talking to my friend, the wonderful elephant, large elephant, Mr. Snuffleupagus, Snuffy. Sure, Big Bird. Yeah, there he is, his elephant. He came to see me. Anyway, that was Mr. Snuffleupagus. Okay. Hello, Bird. You don't remember that? Okay, all right. So I'm here to tell you, all you people out there making up crap, just get ready to own it. Get ready to own it. One of my standard answers lately, Austin, how come you getting paid to say all this stuff? Like they're bribing me on it. I'm not accepting any payment for what I say about data centers or any of the candidates, just like I don't have to be paid to defend President Trump most of the time. I don't have to be paid to advocate for ribeye steak. I don't have to be paid to tell you how awesome a strawberry milkshake at Farmhouse is. Even though they do kind of pay me to do it, but I don't have to be paid. That one, actually, I have to admit, they do kind of, but I'd say it anyway because it's true. They don't pay me anything.
1: It's above board.
0: Right. They don't pay me anything to tell you how awesome the Steelers are. Now, you may not believe me, but it's coming from my heart. Nobody's paying me to do that. Not a word is uttered because I'm being paid to utter it when it comes to the issues of the day and politics. And for those of you who wonder, well, he's just being paid behind the scenes to advocate for this, that, and the other. I had an idiot, a real schmuck, who made that claim one time. He's endorsing my opponent because he paid him. And I drug his mealy mouth, little weaselly ass into a courtroom. His name was Joe Mullins. And he didn't think I'd do it, and I did it. And guess what? He got told to shut up, cease and desist, withdraw the BS, and if he didn't, he'd be in contempt of court, and guess what? Locked up.
1: Gotta love that. Office.
0: Oh, it was that he was actively that minute running. I mean, he was in the race. Matter of fact, the idiot made the statement, I want to say Thursday, before the Tuesday election.
1: Oh, man.
0: And what dumbass didn't know, because he's a dumbass, is that you're an old radio pro, Mike. You get a kick out of this. The FCC will allow, if you get charged with triple murder, quadruple murder, at 1 o'clock in the afternoon, and you've got a 4 o'clock air shift, as long as you bail out and get out of jail, you know, with an attorney, whatever, the FCC could not care less whether you're on the air at four or not.
1: Yeah.
0: That you can be sitting in that chair right there with blood on your hands, dripping. They don't care. But you know what you can't do? If you get accused of payola, they will yank your ass off the air, and rightfully so. But I mean, no trial. Yeah. You're under investigation. And that's what that pinhead dip chisel. You know what? Trying to, you know, infer or say, and I loved roasting his nuts in the courtroom, laughing, just sitting back laughing my fanny off at what that judge was saying. It was delightful. That's the most fun I've ever had without a woman in the room, ever. Unreal.
1: I met him once. He came by the house.
0: Joe Mullins?
1: Yeah, campaigning. My mom, me and mom.
0: I hope
1: Mama liked him.
0: I hope you hid the silver. Well, he got his ass whooped bad. Yeah. Well, anyway, yeah. So that he did that. He made that statement like Thursday before the Tuesday election. Mm. And so we filed the restraining order, or the order to cease and desist, and demanded time in front of a judge like on Friday. Judge Danny Craig, because he is a good, you know, reputable judge, he knew that nobody in the Augusta Judicial Circuit could hear it because conflict of interest. So he immediately asked for an outside judge. We had to go all the way to McDuffie County. And sit in front of a judge. I'd never heard his name. No idea who he was. And he heard the case. And that was just a glorious day. But he said, now, wait a minute. Let me make sure I understand this. The FCC, and I was telling him this early in the day, said the FCC will take someone off the air if they even have an inclination that there's a bribe. Yes, sir. Absolutely. Look it up. And we took a break for a couple of hours, and he came back. Well, I'll be doggone. Look at this. So, Mr. Mullins, do you have any evidence that Mr. Rose has taken any money from Mr. Taylor to say these things? No, sir. Okay. And you need to shut up. I mean, I about wet my britches laughing. It had never happened before that a member of the media had an order like that put in against a politician. Never happened before. Happened this time. And that was Monday was when that order came out and all that happened. Tuesday was the election. He got his ass whipped.
1: Oh, yeah.
0: Came in third, a distant third. He spent tons of money and just distant third. So to get back to my point, You speak in such ridiculous ways about good people, I am going to come after you. Rhetorically, spiritually, morally and ethically, I'm coming after you. You're not going to get away with that without wearing it around your neck like the stinking damn albatross that it is. I don't have 1 ounce of evidence or suspicion that Gary Jones is being paid by anybody to do anything. I don't have 1 ounce of evidence, suspicion against Al Reeves, none. But I can tell you that Gary Jones is a backstabbing liar in a political sense, and that Al Reeves has hitched his wagon to that stinking horse. You remember that episode of Seinfeld? Big old horse was eating that giant can of beefaroni. You remember that? And that smell that came out of it. Al Reeves has hitched his horse, or his wagon rather, to that horse. Gary Jones eating that big old thing of beefaroni. We'll be back.
2: 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The best part about this celebration is that it's free to get in. So bring the family, your friends, anyone you claim, and let's have fun with WGAC.
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0: I'm getting more questions about this Lincolnton mayor business. The person that just sent me the note here, I went over this about an hour ago, and it's a terrible situation. Again, I don't have time to really rehash it right now, but Monday I'll try and say a little bit more about it. It's a terrible situation. It's a great example of people having no clue in hell how much poop they're going to catch when they say something or do something stupid. I take that back. I say it's a great example. I guess every stupid thing that people don't catch themselves. I mean, Lord bless, the world's full of them. Rarely do you have one with such a sad ending, though. And when people, grown human beings, are standing in the same physical space and there's a really bad idea that's being corrected by at least one of them, that's when the excuses go out the window. There was a police officer from the city of Lincolnton that was standing right there with all those rational adults trying to say, we can't shoot this cat. This is not a good thing. Let's get the cat. Let's capture the cat. Do whatever we can with the cat. If it has to be put down because it's injured or mad or whatever else. By the way, the cat did not have rabies, I was told. And I think there was some concern, but it did not. And I get that. If the cat's actively attacking somebody or something, other animals, a human, you got to defend yourself. You got to defend your property. 100%. That was not the situation. This was somebody's boo-boo kitty. This was somebody's Mr. Whiskers. And there was an incident where the owner tripped and fell because of the cat. And the cat, because he fell on the cat scratched him. I guess the owner decided at that point they didn't want him anymore. Okay, whatever. But you can't execute a pussycat over such a thing. You just can't. And if you're going to do it, get ready to catch all kind of hell for it. Get ready to catch all kind of hell for it. Unreal. Austin, I am a strong Republican. Love to listen to Clay and Buck. I am an avid Fox News fan. I don't miss any of their shows every night. I want you to understand I am a conservative and on your side politically. But I must tell you, I am horribly disappointed that you chose to make fun of a woman's weight yesterday. I did not hear the program directly, but I saw what Miss Branham posted. Shame on you. Do better. I know you are capable of it. I do not tolerate body shaming humor. And that's from LD. LD. I can't. I shouldn't be giggling through this again. Should we play a Queen song for her again? No, I better not do that. You missed a good one at the beginning of the show. We played We Are the Champions just for her. That's my story, and I'm sticking with it. And I'll never ask Miami Mike to play a Queen record for me again. Anyway, a lady person yesterday while I was explaining how Miss Branham was very, very wrong to be saying some of the things that she was saying about Congressman Allen and Connie Mallier, our Columbia County Commissioner. Somebody made the comment about the two of them getting into a fight and who do I think would win it? Because it sounded like it was about to come to blows a couple of times. And I chuckled and I said, well, I think Connie's more fired up, but you have to understand Tori is bigger than she is. She's just a larger woman, larger weight class, like a heavyweight versus a, you know, bantamweight kind of thing. Nothing. I'm not in an insulting way. I just said she's larger. I said that's number one. Number two, and the most important thing, regardless of weight, she's a former Marine, for God's sake. I don't even know if Connie was in the brownies. Yeah. Couldn't tell you. She may have eaten a few brownies in the past, but she's not, I couldn't. So anyway, I was saying that, and then one of the ladies that was texting me back and forth, who had actually witnessed the entire thing, said that lady looked awful mean. She looked like she had eaten several of her enemies. And see, I did that. It wasn't me. I said that. Have a great weekend. Be safe.
1: The following is a paid political announcement.
2: Mark Lynch says he's a conservative, but listen to what he actually believes. Lynch wants to legalize cocaine, eliminate the DEA, the agency standing between our families and the drug cartels, and change the law so violent convicted domestic abusers can legally buy guns. Let that sit a minute. Cocaine, legal. The DEA, gone. Domestic abusers, armed. That's not a conservative agenda. That's a radical one. More dangerous drugs in our neighborhoods, fewer agencies protecting our families, violent abusers with weapons. This isn't a policy difference. This is dangerous. But don't just take our word for it. In a recent post, President Trump called Lynch a lunatic and a disaster for the Republican Party. That's why Lindsey Graham has President Trump's complete and total endorsement. Because when it matters, Lindsey gets the job done.
3: I'm Lindsey Graham, candidate for U.S. Senate, and I approve this message.
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6: In fighting. I'm Lisa Lacera, Fox News. Russia and Ukraine agree to a short ceasefire.
7: The three-day ceasefire, beginning May 9th and ending May 11th, coincides with Victory Day, when Russia marks the defeat of Nazi Germany in World War II. In a social media post, President Trump says the ceasefire will include a suspension of all kinetic activity and a prisoner swap of 1,000 prisoners from each country. The ceasefire announcement comes a day after Special Envoy Steve Witkoff and Jared Kushner met with Ukraine's top negotiator in Miami.
6: Fox's Jared Halper at the White House. Ukraine's President Zelensky in a statement said Ukraine's decision on how to engage with the ceasefire discussions was shaped in part by the prospect of freeing its prisoners. Ukraine has made the return of prisoners of war a central demand throughout the conflict. As the White House awaits word from Iran on its latest peace proposal, U.S. Central Command says it's taken aim at several Iranian tankers.
8: U.S. forces announced that they disabled two more vessels that were caught violating the U.S. blockade in the Gulf of Oman. CENTCOM also releasing new images of the four U.S.-guided missile destroyers that faced nonstop incoming fire from Iran while they were traversing 500 miles through the Persian Gulf and the Strait of Hormuz.
6: Fox's Aisha Hosni at the White House. Still, President Trump said the ceasefire with Iran remains intact. Cameras will be allowed in the courtroom for the entire trial of Tyler Robinson, the man accused of gunning down Charlie Kirk while he spoke on a Utah college campus last September. The defense had argued cameras could impact the outcome of the trial. Judge Tony Graff also agreeing to push Robinson's preliminary hearing to early July. Alabama Republicans have asked the U.S. Supreme Court to clear the way for the state to pursue a new congressional map after the high court decision last week to not allow Louisiana to create a second majority black congressional district. 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
6: Officials in Spain are preparing to receive passengers and crew on board a cruise ship carrying hantavirus patients.
10: The MV Hondius, the site of a deadly hantavirus outbreak with more than 140 passengers and crew on board, is expected to reach a Spanish island off the coast of West Africa this weekend. 17 of those on board are Americans. At least three passengers have died and several others are sick. On April 24th, nearly 2 weeks after the first passenger died on the ship, more than two dozen people from at least 12 different countries got off the vessel without contact tracing. It wasn't until May 2nd that hantavirus was confirmed in a passenger, according to the World Health Organization. Health authorities on four continents are now trying to track down and monitor those passengers. Tanya J. Powers, Fox News.
6: A possible breakthrough as authorities in California search for the remains of Kristen Smart, a college student who was murdered in 1996. San Luis Obispo County Sheriff Ian Parkinson says evidence suggests human remains were present at the home of Susan Flores, mother of Paul Flores, the man convicted of killing Smart in 2022. Four men accused in the 2021 assassination of Haiti's President Jovenel Moise are found guilty by a U.S. court in Florida.
7: Those four men, Archangel Pretel Ortiz, Antonio Intriago, Walter Vientemia, and James Solages, were accused of plotting the killing of the late president from locations in South Florida. The scheme resulted in the 2021 ambush at Moise's home in Port-au-Prince. The assassination sent the Caribbean nation into lawless chaos from which it has yet to recover. In Miami, Eben Brown, Fox News.
6: A court in London says a man has pled not guilty to a charge of threatening behavior towards the former Prince Andrew. 39-year-old Alex Jenkinson appeared at Westminster Magistrates' All Court earlier today. Following accusations, Andrew was threatened by a masked man.
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0: pond. If you would have walked down, they'll tell you better than anybody. They had to take 11 or 12 truckloads of garbage out of that lake, out of that water, and it sat there for years like that. And that's not what our country is about. Our country is about beauty, cleanliness, safety, great people, not a filthy capital.
1: What is the status?
0: That's such a stupid question you ask. We're fixing up the reflecting pond to the Lincoln Memorial, the Washington Monument, and you say, why are you fixing it up? Because you can understand dirt maybe better than I can, but I don't allow it. This is one of the worst reporters. She's with ABC Fake News, and she's a horror show. She's saying, why would you bother fixing this up? Why would I bother taking 11 or 12 truckloads of filth out of the water in front of the Lincoln Monument? That's what made our country great. Beauty made our country. People made our country great. A question like that is a disgrace to our country.
2: It really is a disgrace. Here he is trying to do a million things at once. The guy is full of energy, whether it's foreign policy, domestic policy, or whether it's the beauty of our nation's capital and the safety of our nation's capital. Look at what he's done. And look at what he wants to do. Whether it's the ballroom, the reflecting pond, the Jefferson Memorial, the Washington Memorial, the Lincoln Memorial. I mean, what's to complain about? They complain about everything, the media and the left. They're crazy. And he's right. He wants things to look nice. He wants things so when you're in Washington, you feel good and you're safe. Isn't that a positive thing? Now, here's the deal. If it were the New Deal and the Depression, and it was Franklin Roosevelt, and he was spending tens of billions of dollars in today's dollars, hundreds and hundreds of billions of dollars, for people to paint murals, for people to wash the monuments, for people to build new monuments, for people to expand the White House to have a ballroom and so forth. Hey, isn't that great? Because that's what he did, things like that. That's great. Put people to work, did all these things. Here you have Donald Trump who's trying, in many cases, through the private sector with private funds, but nonetheless, who's trying to keep up the Capitol and the Capitol grounds and so forth and so. What's he supposed to do? Roll up into a ball in the corner because of what's going on in Iran or what's going on in some other part of the world? No. We're going to miss this man when he's gone. I'm telling you that right now. We're going to miss this man, which is...
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13: They have no military. They have not a lot left. See what happens.
12: President Trump, just moments ago as he departed for Virginia, he said he's expecting a response from Iran soon.
14: Iran's foreign minister is saying that the Iranians will not bow to U.S. pressure as the U.S. continues to enforce its military blockade on Iranian ports.
12: Fox's Aisha Hosni at the White House. This comes as U.S. Central Command says the U.S. has disabled a total of four Iranian tankers in and around the Strait of Hormuz. On the three-day ceasefire between Russia and Ukraine, the president said he'd like a longer-term peace deal.
13: It's the worst thing since World War II in terms of life. 25,000 young soldiers every month. It's crazy.
12: Part of the deal also calls for an exchange of prisoners, something Ukraine's President Zelensky said shaped his decision on the ceasefire. Virginia's Supreme Court rules its voter-approved redistricting plan violated the state constitution.
15: Virginia State Supreme Court found Democratic lawmakers violated the state's demand that they take two votes in two separate sessions of the General Assembly before submitting a constitutional amendment to voters. They say that was not done in this case. The justices wrote, the violation irreparably undermines the integrity of the resulting referendum vote and renders it null and void. Virginia had redrawn their congressional map, so Democrats were favored in four additional seats, bringing the total of left-leaning seats in the state to 10, leaving Republicans just one. Without those seats in the redistricting wars, Republicans are left with a much higher advantage.
12: Fox's Jessica Rosenthal, U.S. Customs and Border Protection has canceled the visas of more than two dozen people, including some who worked on a Disney cruise line ship, amid allegations they possessed or had viewed images of child sexual abuse. America is listening to Fox News.
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12: Rough election for the sitting leader of Great Britain as partial results from local elections in England show big losses.
19: Prime Minister Keir Starmer refuses to resign.
20: I was elected to meet those challenges, and I'm not going to walk away from those challenges.
19: His governing Labour Party taking it on the chin from voters.
20: Well, they've sent a message that the change that we promised isn't being delivered in a way they can feel.
19: The gains going to the hard right party Reform UK. The Prime Minister's popularity plummeting since he was elected less than 2 years ago. Voters growing impatient for economic growth and dramatic change after 14 years of Conservative government. CJ Papa, Fox News.
12: A key online learning system used by thousands of schools and universities is back after a cyber attack knocked it offline, creating havoc as students prepare for final exams. A cybersecurity threat analyst says a hacking group called Shiny Hunters claimed responsibility for breaching Canvas. Nearly 9,000 schools were affected, with billions of private messages and other records accessed. World Cup ticket prices continue to skyrocket.
21: Top-tier seats triple the cost. Previously $10,990, now $32,970. Congress is taking note. Two Democrats from New Jersey wrote FIFA President Gianni Infantino Thursday and accused soccer's governing body of opaque pricing, shifting rules, and potentially deceptive practices. Infantino has argued low price tickets benefit scalpers. Yet on transactions made through FIFA's resale ticket exchange, FIFA gets 15% of every deal from both the buyer and the seller. World Cup kicks off on Fox TV June 11th.
12: Fox's Jared Max. The NFL and its Referees Association have agreed to a new 7-year collective bargaining agreement that avoids a potential work stoppage and use of replacement officials. I'm Lisa LaSera. This is Fox News.
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27: 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Our number is 877-381-3811, 877-381-3811. 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Two brand new shows. Two killer shows, actually. And I hope you'll join us. I'll keep doing it as long as you want me to do it. Same with all these other things we're doing, right? I think now more than ever, we like-minded people, we need to stick together. All of our meetings are national town hall meetings. All of them. And so I hope you'll join me there on Life, Liberty, and Levin tomorrow night, Saturday night, 8 p.m. Eastern, Sunday night, 8 p.m. Eastern. By the way, on Mother's Day, Sunday night, we're going to have Newt Gingrich and General Jack Keane. And tomorrow night, we have Christopher Rufo and Rebecca Heinrichs, who's outstanding, and of course, my two opening statements. So I think you're going to love it. We do it for you, and I try to make sure you're not wasting your time, you know? I try to make sure we're not just repeating what other people say or going through talking points or other people write it for me or anything like that. We do it our own way. Marco Rubio in Rome today. Listen to this one. Cut three, go.
28: What you saw yesterday was U.S. destroyers moving through international waters being fired upon by the Iranians, and the U.S. responded defensively to protect itself. That's what you saw. I mean, that's separate and distinct from Operation Epic Fury. If you fire a drone or a missile at our destroyer, what are we supposed to do, let it hit it? We have to respond to it. We have to knock down the missile, and we have to knock out whatever it is that launched that missile. The alternative is to let it sink one of our ships. That's crazy. So, of course, we responded to it.
29: Well, yes, but the point is, if there's not much seizing in the firing, because we've
28: Well, you should ask that of the Iranians. Don't ask me. We didn't fire. They fired on us. My point is, if you fire at a U.S. Navy ship, what are we supposed to do? Say, oh, there's a ceasefire. We're not going to shoot down your drone. That's a stupid question. That's a stupid position to take. Of course we fired back at them. They were shooting at us. That's what I would expect to do. Only stupid countries don't shoot back when you're shot at. And we're not a stupid country.
27: That's right, and neither is Israel. So when Hezbollah shoots missiles into Israel, and Israel responds, that's a smart country responding, right, Mr. Producer? It's the way it goes. So I think that's a great point. Great point. Kamala Harris keeps demonstrating what a moron she is. And thank God she's not president. But she wants to be president. She plans to run again. And I have to be honest with you, folks. Any of these Democrats, if they ever become president, we're going to have a dire, dire situation. And there will be a robust fight for the nomination, I assume. And once that person's nominated, we will support them. And we may have agreements and disagreements in the lead up to that process. But that's what makes it fun, isn't it? That's what makes it interesting. And that is what focuses our attention and our understanding of what these candidates stand for and who they are. But I mentioned Kamala Harris, and she was at an event yesterday respecting the Iran war. It's hardly a war, to be perfectly honest with you. It's a military operation on hold. Cut five, go.
3: This war in Iran, which the American people do not want, which was not authorized.
27: You know what else the American people do not want? Nuclear weapons flying into our country. And you see, for the propagandists and the demagogues, they can drop these lines. It's much harder to defend this president, what he's doing, not because of what he's doing, but because of the nature of the debate. Now, what am I talking about? The nature of the debate. You have to have people understand that we are threatened by the potential for nuclear weapons when they are being told by the media and the Democrats and the isolationist buffoons and the others that there's no threat whatsoever, that this was a war of choice. It's an illegal war. It should never have happened. So people have to process all of this. And so they're processing all of that with the possibility of no military action. So, you know, I'm not for military action. I mean, did we really need it? What do you have to do? Blow Chicago off the face of the earth in order to demonstrate we needed it? And then everybody will say, hey, what happened? We need a commission. You know, didn't we see this in 9/11? Those of us who are old enough to remember. Do we actually have to be hit or blackmailed in order to understand that it's a threat? For some people, the answer is yes. Well, you know what? They're suicidal. We don't have to be. And the Democrat Party is suicidal. The Democrat Party hates this country. Hates it. And so do these suicidal isolationists. They hate the country. And they're making it clear and clearer by the day. Go ahead.
3: It should not have been initiated. He talked about obliterating, and then he said, oh, he did. It's all just...
27: I mean, you know what's the problem with politics is today? It's performative, most of it. You don't get real statesmen up there. Gone are the days of sort of the Lincoln-Douglas debates. Gone are the days of the truly intelligent, substantive, articulate individual who wants to be president or a senator, a congressman. There's some, but there's not enough, obviously. Really appalling. We get this. We get this instead. Did you? Yeah, the clapping seals in the audience. That's pretty much what we get. And look, I've got one after another, these Democrats, these commentators, all pretty much saying the same thing, one nastier than the next. Now listen to this. We have a guy, Adam Homaway, Democrat, New Jersey House candidate. I don't know what's happening in New Jersey. Yes, I do, actually. You've got a very significant Islamist population now in New Jersey. Congratulations. With Jonathan Levine, good guy, good reporter, at the Washington Free Beacon today. So this Homaway's asked a very specific question about jihad. And this guy's a Democrat. They're all Democrats, you understand. Cut nine, go.
4: There were questions that came to light this week in a Politico article regarding your association or your affiliation with the Blind Sheik. Just to start with a couple of questions, and I'd like you to talk about it too, but do you repudiate and condemn the Blind Sheik and his actions and the seditious conspiracy that led to his conviction, first of all, And secondly, do you condemn jihad and religious extremism? We have a problem with religious extremism on both the left and the right in this country right now. And do you condemn religious extremism, and specifically in this case, jihad?
5: Obviously, you know, any extremism on any kind is bad. You know, I have spent my life really saving lives and rather than taking them. So clearly I've shown, you know, just I've served this country in uniform. I've taken care of hundreds of troops and soldiers. I've served this community. I was a responder in 9/11. So clearly my actions speak for themselves. And I'm against all war and all violence. I mean, that's really what I've been saying since day one. Healthcare, not bombs. I've seen the horrors of war. And so, yes, I condemn all extremism and all violence of any kind.
6: But that wasn't the question. Does he condemn jihad? He wouldn't specifically say it. Does he? Is that a tough question? Does he repudiate and condemn the blind sheikh? That's what he was asked, and his actions, and the seditious conspiracy that led to his conviction. Do you condemn jihad? Do you? And he has this association, according to Politico, as Levine mentioned, with the blind sheikh who ordered the effort to blow up the Twin Towers before the second attack on the Twin Towers. These are the kinds of candidates that are out there now in the Democrat Party, from Maine to Michigan to New Jersey and everywhere between and around. It's disgusting. We'll be right back.
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